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2: Part of a toughened stance under Andy Burnham's government, the Foreign Secretary is set to announce sanctions on Israeli settlements in the West Bank. In a statement in the Commons later, Ed Miliband is expected to set out a reset of the UK's relations with Israel. Hampshire police say officers were pushed off motorbikes during anti-migrant protests in Portsmouth. The force says it's investigating potential assaults and criminal damage after vehicles were smashed when demonstrators tried to stop migrants being driven away to Kent. The policing minister, Sarah Jones, says there is no excuse for threatening behaviour.
3: Disorder of any kind will never be tolerated. And those who cross the line from peaceful protest into illegality will face the full force of the law.
2: No arrests have been made, but an investigation to identify offenders has been launched. The second phase of the Southport inquiry gets underway later, with the families of children injured in the attack hoping the findings will bring meaningful change. Later, this stage of the inquiry starts with 2 weeks of seminar-style hearings, exploring topics related to violence-fixated individuals. It's expected the hearings in this phase of the inquiry will run until December. The Kings reiterated that Harry and Meghan will remain private citizens. Tanita Sims is here with more.
4: A letter has been published on Charles's behalf after the Duke and Duchess of Sussex returned to the UK with their children last month. Government departments in the military have made a request for guidance following their arrival. Harry and Meghan stepped down as working royals in 2020 for personal and financial reasons.
2: Two trailers have been found by police investigating the theft of more than 70,000 pints worth of Guinness earlier this week, but the search for the barrels of stout continues. The trailers were stolen from a depot in Runcorn on Bank Holiday Monday, but around 800 barrels of the stout remain unaccounted for. They're estimated to be worth around £115,000. A new figure show retailers suffered a disappointing August as looming household bill increases saw consumers rein in their spending. That's the latest from Radio News Hub. I'm Jules Eatsbridge.
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2: Variable amounts of cloud throughout Tuesday. There come some showers, which could be heavy at times. Temperatures range from 15 degrees Celsius in Scotland to 20 degrees Celsius in the south of England.
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1: 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But I don't know about that. There's been a time that we've loved and we've shared love and made love. It doesn't seem to me like it's enough.

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0: Eurythmics there, and good to hear that one again. There must be an angel. Now, when I just heard the end of that, I do think it was Stevie Wonder on harmonica. I don't know where that's come from, and I may be completely and utterly wrong. Anyway, it's a Tuesday, and it's the 8th of September. It's Ouse Valley Radio Breakfast. Steve Kerman here.
1: 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Sometimes

Florence and the Machine, You Got the Love. Yes, good morning. It's Zoos Valley Radio, Steve Kerman here with you. And it is a Tuesday. It is the 8th of September already. And the weather, it says it's going to get up to 19 degrees. It tells us that the sun will set at 7:33 this evening. And it does say that there is a 60 to 70% of light rain and a gentle southwesterly breeze today. Looks as if it's going to be a little bit more sun this afternoon. Ultraviolet is moderate, pollen is low, and pollution is low.

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Sabrina Carpenter and Please, Please, Please. It was on this day in 1157 that Richard I, King of England, known as the Lionheart, was born. So, as I say, Richard I, born on 8th of September in 1157. And Peter Sellers, the English actor, best known for his comic roles, especially Inspector Clouseau, he was born on this day in 1925. We've got Cotton Candy coming along, and that's going to be followed by Hang On In There, Baby.

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2: Apple Home Improvements are giving away £50 if you can guess the celebrity from the clues given out each day on breakfast, mornings, afternoons and Ouse Valley Drive. 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The winner's name will be announced on the next weekday edition of Ouse Valley Drive, Thursday the 1st of October. And today's clue, has two children. And the clue so far, born after the war, born in the USA, is a Leo, married twice, has dark brown hair, and today's clue has two children. 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

That's called Lost in Yesterday. I must admit, I can get lost any day. I'm getting to that age, you know. I think I am, actually. We got Max McKnown next, and a song called Done For. It's the 8th of September. It's a Tuesday. They say

tells us light rain and a southwesterly breeze as well. And the sun will not set until 7:33 this evening. And that's pulling in, isn't it? Remember, our charity for the month of September is the Friends of Holt Island Nature Reserve. The reserve stands in the Great Ouse River. Holt Island is a 3.5-acre nature reserve close to the town centre, owned and managed by Huntingdon District Council and supported by the Friends of Holt Island Nature Reserve. Well, to take us up to the news at 8 o'clock, it's a song called Come In Out of the Rain.

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3: The Foreign Secretary will announce sanctions on Israeli settlements in a Palestinian territory later today. Ed Miliband is set for a common statement as part of a toughened stance under Andy Burnham's government. Ministers have suggested goods coming out of the illegal settlements in the West Bank could be subject to trade restrictions as part of the changes. The second phase of the Southport inquiry gets underway later, and the families of children injured in the attack say they hope the findings will bring meaningful change. Today, this stage of the inquiry starts with 2 weeks of seminar-style hearings exploring topics related to violence-fixated individuals. It's expected that hearings in this phase will run until December. The UK has committed £100 million to boost Ukraine's air defences over winter with a package of military equipment, Patriot missiles. It comes as Defence Secretary Wes Streeting is due to co-chair his first meeting of the Ukraine Defence Contact Group today. A public inquiry into disgraced brain surgeon Sam Elgemal gets underway today in what's hoped to be a watershed moment. Mr. Elgemal was a consultant neurosurgeon at Ninewells Hospital in Dundee from 1995 until his suspension in December 2013. Concerns were raised by patients of Mr. Elgemal that he'd harmed around 200 people. And Nigel Farage has called for full face coverings to be banned in public once and for all after masked protesters gathered for anti-migrant demonstrations over the weekend. The Reform UK leader labelled face coverings a menace and made clear he'd ban religious ones as well. It comes after crowds of masked black-clad men blocked road access to the port of Dover on Saturday in scenes which were condemned by politicians of all parties. Gavin Stevens is chairman of the National Police Chiefs Council.
4: We try our very best to anticipate what's happening, but if those that want to organise protests don't tell us about it, don't give us advance notice, clearly then we've got to respond as quickly as we can.
3: That's the latest from Radio News Hub. I'm Holly Hughes.
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3: Heavy rain slowly clearing, but still showers in some parts. A brighter day for many, though, and feeling fresh with winds gradually easing and highs of 19 degrees Celsius.

0: Avenue and Duffy there. Steve Kerman here. Good morning. It's Ooze Valley Radio Breakfast. We've got One Direction and Perfect. It's a Tuesday. It's the 8th of September.
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I love how that finishes when he goes, hey, Ed Sheeran there, and Shivers. We've got another one to sing along with, actually. It's Ace and How Long.

0: How long has it been going on? Well, it's been going on all the way back to the 1970s when that was a hit. And like I say, that's by the group called Ace. We've got our single of the week coming up, and it's Miley.
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Prince there and Purple Rain. It is actually the date that a certain prince became king, because it was at 6:30 on the 8th of September in 2022 that it was announced that Her Majesty Queen Elizabeth II had passed away at the age of 96. She was the longest serving monarch of the United Kingdom, Canada, Australia and New Zealand. Buckingham Palace announced that the Queen passed away peacefully at Balmoral Castle. There you go, that was on this day, the 8th of September in 2022.

Lily Allen there, Somewhere Only We Know. Well, other things that happened on the 8th of September. Sir Harry Secombe, entertainer, singer and comedian, was born on this day in 1921. And as we said earlier, Peter Sellers, English actor and comedian, and of course Inspector Clouseau, he was born on this day in 1925. The Pink Panther, for the youngsters that can't remember Inspector Clouseau, you've got to watch one of the films. It's a little bit crackers, to say the least. And also, in 1966, Queen Elizabeth II officially opened the Severn Bridge, linking South Wales with Southwest England. That was on this day in 1966.

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Olivia Newton-John there, of course, and Physical. Well, this evening at Hemingford Abbots Village Hall, the Huntingdonshire Philatelic Society meet for their fortnightly get-together. As I say, that's at Hemingford Abbots Village Hall. You've also got open mic poetry evening at the Commemoration Hall, Huntingdon, at 7 p.m. this evening. Free session. You are welcome to be part of the audience and listen to the poems. We would love to hear poems from different cultures and different languages. There you go. That's at the Commemoration Hall. And what else have we got? We've got Armed Forces Hub and Connect at the Neuropathy Centre in Huntingdon, starting at 9:15 this morning. So it's already started, but you can catch them up, can't you? And as I say, you can get a bacon and egg bap, a sausage bap, or just an egg bap, and as much coffee and tea as you can drink. £5 per person. Conaghaire Community Gardening Sessions, and that's at the Conaghaire Centre at on the Oxmoor, Butts Grove Way, Oxmoor, from 10 a.m. until 11:30 this morning as well, followed by a drink in the community cafe. There you go. 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
3: £100 million from the UK is going towards boosting Ukraine's air defences over winter. Defence interceptors, large calibre artillery rounds and drones are set to be supplied to Ukraine. It comes as Defence Secretary Wes Streeting is due to co-chair his first meeting of the Ukraine Defence Contact Group later today. Ed Miliband is set to announce sanctions on Israeli settlements in the West Bank as part of a toughened stance under Andy Burnham's government. The Foreign Secretary is expected to set out a reset of the UK's relations with Israel in a comment statement later today. Ministers have suggested goods coming out of the illegal settlements in the West Bank, a Palestinian territory, could be subject to trade restrictions as part of the changes. A minister says the responsibility for police being unprepared for anti-migrant demonstrations lies fairly and squarely with protest organisers. The comments from Work and Pensions Secretary Pat McFadden come after masked protesters blocked the port of Dover over the weekend in an anti-migrant demonstration. Gavin Stevens is chairman of the National Police Chiefs Council.
4: Those that wanted disrupt the life of the community and do so on a sort of flash basis, an urgent basis, then clearly where sometimes we might be reacting, and I think communities need to understand that.
3: The inquiry into disgraced brain surgeon Sam Elgemal will reach a watershed moment as public hearings begin today. Mr. Elgemal was a consultant neurosurgeon at Ninewells Hospital in Dundee from 1995 until his suspension in December 2013. A public inquiry is taking place after his patients raised concerns that he'd harmed as many as 200 people. The families of children injured in the Southport attack hope the second phase of an inquiry into what happened will bring meaningful change. Today, the Southport inquiry is beginning 2 weeks of seminar-style hearings, exploring topics related to violence-fixated individuals. And Prince George is expected to begin his first day at Eton College today. That's the latest from Radio News Hub. I'm Holly Hughes.
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3: Heavy rain slowly clearing, but still showers in some parts. A brighter day for many though, and feeling fresh with winds gradually easing and highs of 19 degrees Celsius.

0: Bewitched. Blame it on the weatherman. Yes, blame it on the weatherman, not his right-hand man. Because the right-hand man says it's going to get up to 19 degrees today. Light rain and a gentle southwesterly breeze. The sun will set at 7:33. Ultraviolet is moderate, pollen is low, and pollution is low. Looks as if it's going to get a little bit better in the afternoon.
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Justin Bieber there, and anyone. Steve Kerman here. Good morning. It's Ouse Valley Breakfast. Yeah, 104 FM on the internet, on the app. We're everywhere. Yes, all you've got to do is ask your telephone to play Ouse Valley Radio, or just say to your telephone, Ouse Valley Radio. That will find us. We've got Cool and the Gang and Cherish.

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That's called All of the Feelings, and I must admit, I've got all of the feelings for this. One of those interesting facts you didn't know you needed to know, and quite honestly, I don't know if you need to know it either, but it was on this day, the 8th of September, in 1727, a barn fire doing a puppet show in the village of Burwell, Cambridgeshire, killed 78 people. The doors had been nailed shut to prevent further people getting in, a simple act which was key to the tragedy which resulted on the 8th of September in 1727. In 2005, a plaque was unveiled at the site of the barn in memory of the fire. There you go, that was on this day in 1727. And on this day in 1664, the Dutch colony of New Amsterdam was surrendered to the British, who in 1669 renamed it New York after the Duke of York. There you go, that's the American New York, not the one in Lincolnshire, just in case you was wondering. That's a little bit smaller, the Lincolnshire one is. We got Britney Spears with Every Time.

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2: Apple Home Improvements are giving away £50 if you can guess the celebrity from the clues given out each day on breakfast, mornings, afternoons and Ouse Valley Drive. 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The winner's name will be announced on the next weekday edition of Ouse Valley Drive, Thursday the 1st of October. And today's clue, has two children. And the clue so far, born after the war, born in the USA, is a Leo, married twice, has dark brown hair, and today's clue has two children. 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

Billy Joel there with a song called My Life. We've got the Human League coming up with a song called Human. And it was on this day, the 8th of September in 1888, the first English Football League matches were played. That was the 8th of September 1888. And in 1968, Britain's Virginia Wade beat Billie Jean King to win the first US Open Tennis Championship.

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That's called 10,000 Hours. 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

Pink there, and A Million Dreams. Well, you haven't got to have a million dreams until I'm back, because I will be back at 8 on Sunday morning. We've got Ella Langley and a song from the Ouse Valley Radio playlist called Be Her. I tell you what, she's done lots of good music lately. Ella is going to take you to the news at 10. I'll catch you Sunday at 8. Have a lovely day. Bye-bye.

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Katy Perry there featuring Skip Marley with Chained to the Rhythm. Thank you very much, Steve, for the breakfast show. And you are now with me, Sue Rodwell-Smith, standing in for Peter Rogers, who's still a bit bawly. So please get better soon, Peter. We really do miss you. I'll be here until 1 o'clock when I'll be handing over to, I'm not sure who, I have to check that one out for you. Oh, should have done my research, shouldn't I? But we're going to carry on with a few bits and pieces this morning, chatting with you, guess the celeb. The middle hour will be back-to-back music. So let's continue with Michael Bublé's It's a Beautiful Day. Well, it is if you're the gardener and you want your garden all watered beautifully. And after that, it will be Calvin Harris, By Your Side.

What was Calvin Harris with By Your Side, and before that, Michael Bublé's It's a Beautiful Day. Now, I'm all discombobulated this morning. I thought it was Wednesday, and it's actually Tuesday. So it is Might Wing this afternoon at 1 o'clock. Now, let's continue with Love Will Keep Us Together, Captain Antoniel. But first of all, it is Olivia Dean and Baby Steps. Hope you're enjoying this morning. Do you like the rain?

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1: We now know the 12 people entering the Great British Bake Off tent. It includes artist and drag king Gabe from Grimsby, who, alongside producing theatre shows, performs as their drag persona Blue Romantic. They're joined by paediatric doctor Yanis, who says stepping into the tent felt like walking into the TV screen. The bakers will be judged by TV cook Nigella Lawson and returning judge Paul Hollywood. I'm a Celebrity has a new spin-off, and this time contestants will work in pairs. The Wild Frontier will be filmed in Canada and launch in 2027. Hosts Anton Deck say the series will feature fun twists and new surprises. And Sir Cliff Richard is releasing his 48th studio album. The singer will cover number one tracks by artists such as The Beatles, Elvis Presley and Harry Styles. The album, called Number Ones, will be released at the end of November this year.
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1: If you see somebody showing any of the signs of a stroke, you don't have to think about it, you just dial 999. 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
0: Apple Home Improvements are giving away £50 if you can guess a celebrity from the clues given out each day on breakfast, mornings, afternoons and Ouse Valley Drive. You can guess a celebrity at any time and the winner will be drawn completely at random after the competition closes at 7pm on Wednesday the 30th of September. The winner's name will be announced on the next weekday edition of Ouse Valley Drive, which is Thursday the 1st of October. So the clue today, Tuesday the 8th of September, has two children. Has brown, dark brown hair, married twice, is a Leo, born in the USA and born after the war. So these are the clues. To enter the competition, email guessthecelebrityoosevalleyradio.com with your answer, along with your full name and phone number so we can contact you if you win. 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

0: That was Curiosity Killed the Cat, Down to Earth. And now another episode of Hunsford.
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2: Oh, thanks, Sam. It was good of you to keep an eye on the volunteers in the shop while Jordan and I were off canvassing.
3: It's okay, Charlotte. Sorry, I'm just checking my mail.
4: There's so much interest just for a council by-election. Lots of the customers have mentioned it. Usually no one bothers unless they're grumbling about bins, potholes or dog poo.
3: Well, Tad, Hunsford's been in the news a lot. Roger Allsort's anti-witch rampage, Neil's murder, the non-existent drug factory they were trying to pin on you.
2: Well, none of it's good for the town. People are unhappy, and they want to know what the council's doing about it. And quite frankly, they think the current council is asleep or full of nutters.
3: Which is where you come in, Mum. Like a new broom?
2: Precisely, darling. They know how much I did for the town when I was MP. Now it's time to take up that broom again.
3: What does our current MP have to say?
2: Well, obviously we're from different parties. But while he can't endorse me, he said privately it'll be good to have someone on the council who'll give them a kick up the, you know what.
3: That's funny. There's a post on the town Facebook page saying that the council will be publishing their town regeneration plans next Thursday.
2: What's that? Why has there never been anything mentioned about this before? There's not even been a hint that they're working on any scheme. This could have a huge effect on the election.
5: And the eighth card is the Queen of Swords. You will gain advice from a woman with a sharp mind who sees the quickest way through complications and can give you the answers. The ninth card is the Queen of Cups. It is very good. You are artistic and clever and will affect many people's lives.
6: That's brilliant, Mo. The way you can tell so much from the cards.
5: It's practice, practice, practice, and study of the cards to see what the stories they can tell you.
7: Hi, Raven. Mo, I'm just dropping by. Hope you don't mind, Raven. Your dad and I were talking about your plans. He said Mo had some of your artwork up on display, so I thought I'd take a look.
6: Oh, I hope you're not both making plans for me.
7: No, no. I was just interested in what you're doing.
6: You've seen my pictures around the house. You hate them.
7: No, I don't.
6: Oh, yes, you do. But if you must, they're over there.
5: I have been rearranging the shop after the madman's visit. I have a little gallery.
7: These pictures? Oh, they're not what I expected at all. I mean, not dark.
6: I was in a dark place when I did the others. I'm starting to find my way now. The paths into the woods, the gateways, they're so bright.
5: They are from the tarot imagery.
6: Mo's teaching me to read the tarot and the paintings help me fix the images in my mind.
7: I see. Yes, I could hear you were having a reading when I came in.
5: Nine cards, a general spread, looking at trends and influences. The outlook is good, but she will need guidance from strong women.
6: See, nothing weird or spooky. You look skeptical, Chantal. Or can I do a reading for you so you can see? It could be really helpful. Mol, I think I could do this.
7: Oh, I'm not sure.
5: Don't worry, Chantal. I will observe. Raven is learning, and it is good to work with someone you know and trust.
7: Yes, right. I suppose so. Well, Adam does want to know how you're getting on, Raven, so this might be a way for him to find out.
6: Right, sit down, I'll shuffle the cards. Now you shuffle, give them back when you're ready. Okay, and now I lay them out in this cross. 1, 2, 3, 4, 5, 6, 7, 8, 9. Chantal, you focus on what you want to know. This is where you are right now, the Knave of Coins. You're conscientious, proud of what you've achieved. This card shows you've reached a peak, but you want more. perhaps something emotional. But to achieve that, you'll have to make some hard decisions. Eighth card, the Lovers. You've come to a point where you have to make a choice. It may mean someone feels left out, but that's a risk you'll have to take to move forward. Last card, the Six of Cups. You'll achieve happiness, but it'll be built on your past efforts. Do you want to know some more?
7: That sounded so professional, confident. I thought it was going to be more airy-fairy, but you've really set me thinking. I'm definitely telling Adam that you're doing something worthwhile.
5: See? Now you know it is not magic or some fantasy after all. Raven, you did well. I have no comments, just a little more practice.
8: Take a seat, Mario. Put that on the floor.
9: Thanks, Ryan. I'm guessing your mum moved back home.
8: You can tell, yeah? By the shambles in here. We moved her back in a couple of days ago.
9: How is she?
8: Still pretty distressed. But now they've got the guy.
9: Another copper. Who'd have thought it?
8: Yeah. Now they've got him, she said she feels safer. She says she's going back to work at Wavelengths.
9: She sounds determined.
8: She's keeping going to take her mind off Neil and everything. She kept this place spotless and organised.
9: And now it's chaos.
8: Yeah, Jordan's so busy. We just muddle through. So it's just like it is.
0: And Huntsford, episodes 72 and 73, which will be aired on Thursday, can be listened all over again on Sunday during during Tim Latham's afternoon show. But you can download anything from the Dharma Department, Huntsford, Ampleforth Manor and Scribblers. 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Now we're going to listen to Ed Sheeran's Celestial, but first of all, it is the Stylistics with I Can't Give You Anything But Love. Yes, indeed. That's what makes the world go round.

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2: The

The lovely Ed Sheeran there with Celissa. What a lovely voice he's got. He really does sing from the heart. Well, did you enjoy Kimberly yesterday? She's our new lady. She's standing in again for Peter Rogers. And then from next Thursday, she's going to be doing the Thursday morning show until Peter gets better. And she did very well yesterday. I hope you enjoyed it. Now we're going to have Denise Williams. Let's hear it for the boy. But first of all, Stuck With You, Ariana Grande and Justin Bieber.

That was Denise Williams with Let's Hear It for the Boy. Before that, Ariana Grande and Justin Bieber with Stuck With You. Well, it's my sister's birthday today, so many happy returns, my love. And this next song is for you, as it is for everybody who's got a birthday out there. Have a lovely day, even though it's raining, and do enjoy this song. Delamitri, Roll To Me, taking us up to the 11 o'clock news, and I'll see you the other side.

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3: The Foreign Secretary will announce sanctions on Israeli settlements in a Palestinian territory later today. Ed Miliband set for a common

And that was Golden Touch, Razor Light. Welcome back to the second hour of Mornings on Ouse Valley Radio with me, Sue Rodwell-Smith, standing in for Peter Rogers. And thank you very much, Holly Hughes, for the news. Well, as I said earlier, we're just going to have back-to-back music for this middle hour. So we're going to continue with Mimi Webb's House on Fire, Irene Cara's Flashdance, Harry Styles' Golden. But first of all, it is Big Country in a Big Country. Enjoy.

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That was Justin Bieber with What Do You Mean? It is now 25 past 11 on this 8th day of September. So coming up we have This Town Ain't Big Enough, Sparks, Proclaimers Letter from America, No Gallows High Flying Birds with Council Skies. But first of all, it is the OJ's Backstabbers.

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That was Post Malone with Circles. Welcome back to the final 15 minutes where we've got back-to-back music for you until midday. So next we have, when I can find it, it's coming up, I should say, Bruno Mars, Just the Way You Are, Years and Years Shine, Let's Go Home Together. I love this song. Ella Henderson and Tom Grennan. That's coming up straight away. See you after the news. See you after the news. Yeah.

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5: UK government is expected to announce sanctions over Israeli West Bank settlements. Holly Hughes has more.
6: Foreign Secretary Ed Miliband is expected to announce trade restrictions on illegal settlements in the West Bank when he sets out a reset of the UK's relations with Israel in a comment statement later today. The move has triggered warnings from Israel and criticism from Washington, with Israel's foreign minister saying his country could act against Britain. Ministers insist the measures will target settlement goods rather than amount to a wider boycott of Israeli products.
5: Four Renoir paintings worth millions of euros have been stolen from a small museum on the French Riviera, according to police. Investigators are now searching for the suspected thieves who were recorded entering the Renoir Museum in Cagnes-sur-Mer. The thieves reportedly dropped one of the artworks as they fled. More than 200 patients have been harmed at a Cambridge hospital following treatment by a surgeon who is now

And that was Sonic with It Feels Good. Thank you very much, Ben, for the news. And you are now back with me, Sue Rodwell-Smith, standing in for Peter Rogers for the final hour of Mornings on Ouse Valley Radio. And coming up over this last hour, we will have plenty of chat and, of course, great music. So let's continue with Boyzone's Picture of You. But straight away, it's Sheena Easton, Modern Girl.

that was a picture of you, Boyzone. But before that, it was Sheena Easton's Modern Girl. Now, as you know, Ouse Valley Radio is purely a voluntary station. We all do this for you for absolutely nothing. Every penny we receive goes into the station, as we are all volunteers and we give our time up freely to give you a lovely local community radio station. And as such, we have a charity every month. Now, this month, the charity is the Holt Island Nature Reserve. The reserve stands in the Great Ouse River, Holt Island, The reserve stands in the Great Ouse River. Holt Island is a 3.5-acre nature reserve close to the town centre, owned and managed by Huntingdon District Council and supported by the Friends of Holt Island Nature Reserve, a registered charity. The charity are a voluntary group dedicated to the promotion, preservation and enhancement of this award-winning reserve. The island is open from 10 a.m. to 4 p.m. on Saturdays, Sundays and bank holidays between April and the end of October, subject to weather conditions and flooding. Keith Grimwade is the chairman of the Charity of the Month and spoke to Norman Napper on the Over to You show on Wednesday, the 2nd of September. If you missed this programme or want to hear it again, go to our website's Listen Again facility, scroll down to Over to You, and for more information about this brilliant community charity, and you will find it all there. A very, very worthwhile charity. Now we're going to listen to Sophie Ellis-Bextor's Take Me Home, but first is Rod Stewart, You Wear It Well. And I saw him live last year and he was unbelievable. He just keeps going, doesn't he, at 82. Keep well, Rod. I know that you had a bit of a health hazard, a health hiccup, but keep going. Enjoy, everybody.

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4: The sound of

Alicia Keys there with Empire State of the Mind. Now, there are a couple of things going on this evening you may be interested in. The first is the Open Mic Poetry Evening in the Commemoration Hall, Huntingdon, from 7 p.m. As always, this is a free session. You are welcome to be part of the audience and listen to the poems. We would love to hear poems from different cultures and in different languages. And it's also got that lovely cafe there, which does fabulous food and drinks. And also at the Hemmingford Abbots Village Hall is the Huntingdonshire Philatelic Society. Meets at 7:30 in the Village Hall, as I said, for their fortnightly get-together. There you are, a couple of things for you to do there. Now, coming up, we have End of Beginning, but first of all, it's my favourite song, my favourite lady, Never Ever Gonna Dance, Not to Dance Again, Pink.

Was Joe with End of Beginning before that Pink Never Gonna Not Dance Again? Now, who's a fan of Star Trek? I know that everyone loves Star Trek. I'm old enough to know the very beginning. I didn't really follow the later series, but today is their anniversary. It is the 60th anniversary of the original series. First aired on the 8th of September 1966 on NBC. Starring William Shatner as Captain James T. Kirk, Tiberius Kirk, for those in quizzes, Leonard Nimoy as Spock, DeForest Kelly as Dr. Leonard Bones McCoy, James Doohan as Scotty, Nichelle Nicholas Uhura, George Taki Sulu, and Walter Koenig Chekhov. There were 79 episodes across 3 seasons, ending on the 3rd of June 1969. But there's been lots and lots of spin-offs. There's a park, I believe, dedicated to Enterprise and all sorts of things. So there you are, good old Star Trek. Now, what's coming up? And I've lost it on my screen at the moment. Here it is. It is When Smokey Sings, ABC. And then after that is the Supremes with Where Did Our Love Go?

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0: The

Rumour there with I Am Forgiven. Now, for the rain for the next few days, it is going to rain all day today. Temperature 16 degrees. Wednesday, bit of sun and dry, 18 degrees. Thursday, rain again, 19 degrees. Friday, it's getting warmer and warmer, 20 degrees. Saturday, 23 degrees. Sunday, 23 degrees. And Monday, 24 degrees. So this light rain is nice for the garden because it's nice and gentle, which is perfect for growing. Now, let's continue with Billy Ocean, Love Really Hurts Without You. But first of all, it's Craig David with Fill Me In.

0: Love Really Hurts Without You, Billy Lotion, and before that, Fill Me In, Crane David. Well, that's all from me now, folks. I hope you've enjoyed the last 3 hours. We're going out to another Dolly Parton song. There's never too much of Dolly. Save the Last Dance for Me. And then at 1 o'clock, it will be Ooze Valley Afternoons. Not sure who's presenting that at the moment, but I'll come back to you. And then at 4 o'clock, it will be Ooze Valley Drive. I'll be back again on Friday for my live show at 1 o'clock. This is Sue Rodwell Smith. Do take care of yourselves. Do enjoy the rain if you like the rain. Bye for now.
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was Diamonds with Sam Smith. Good afternoon, dear listeners, and you've got me again. Mike Wing is not here today, so I'll be doing the afternoon show as well as I did the morning show. So please, please bear with me. I hope I won't bore you to death with my voice. And over the next 3 hours, of course, we will have Huntsford, great music guest, the celeb, and everything that you always know happens on a Tuesday afternoon with Ooze Valley Radio. So we're going to continue now with the Cause Radio, and then after that, it will be Coldplay and Rihanna with The Princess of China. Ooh.

Princess of China, Coldplay and Rihanna, and before that it was The Cause with Radio. Now, as I said earlier on, it is the anniversary of the death of the dear Queen Elizabeth II, who died on this day in 2022. And I'm going to talk about Elizabeth, find some interesting facts about her. You probably know them, but it'd be nice to be reminded again of what a brilliant queen she was. So I'll be putting this in and out during the show. Now, let's continue with Silhouettes, Friendly Fires. And after that, it is the Gibson Brothers. Ooh, what a life.

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was ABBA with Honey, Honey. Now, interesting facts about Elizabeth. She was never actually expected to become queen. When Elizabeth was born in 1926, her father was second in line to the throne. It was her uncle, Edward VIII, who was expected to reign. His abdication in 1936 unexpectedly put Elizabeth's father, George VI, on the throne, and Elizabeth became heir. She learned to drive without taking a driving test. During World War II, Princess Elizabeth trained with the Auxiliary Territorial Service, the ATS, and learned to drive and maintain vehicles. She became the first female member of the royal family to serve full-time in the armed forces. She celebrated her 18th birthday by changing the law. The Regency Act 1944 had been amended so that Elizabeth could act as one of the councillors of state from the age of 18. She therefore had a constitutional role before becoming queen. Elizabeth first met Prince Philip in 1939 when she was 13 and he was 18. She reportedly fell in love with him during that meeting. They began corresponding during the war and married in 1947. There you are. Now, I'll come up with new facts later on. And we're going to listen now to Boy Meets Girl, Waiting for a Star to Fall. And also, after that, Tears for Fears, Pale Shelter.

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was the feels there with Pale Shelter, and before that, Boy Meets Girl, Waiting for a Star to Fall. Well, Meghan and Harry have arrived in the UK. It's been very quiet. They haven't been on the news, which is a good thing, I suppose. Perhaps they're now settling down and getting on with life. King Charles made a statement yesterday, said they are private citizens. So we'll see how all that goes, won't we? I'm sure you have your opinion, as everybody else does. And now we're going to listen to Harry Styles' late night talking. But after that, it is Jessie Ware, Begin Again.

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3: The

Jesse Ware, Begin Again, and before that, Harry Styles, Nate Knight talking. Now, some more interesting facts about our dear beloved late Queen. She proposed to Philip, or at least effectively did. Philip couldn't simply propose immediately because Elizabeth's father wanted her to wait until she was 21. Philip eventually proposed and Elizabeth accepted. Their engagement was officially announced in July 1947, my birthday. Her wedding dress was paid for partly with ration coupons. Britain was still under post-war rationing when Elizabeth married Philip. Elizabeth saved clothing ration coupons to help pay for her wedding dress. Women around the country even sent their own coupons, although they had to be returned because it wasn't legal for her to use them. The gold for Elizabeth's wedding ring came from a nugget of Welsh gold from the Clogau St David mine. Welsh gold has traditionally been associated with royal wedding rings. There you are. A bit more information later on. Now, let's continue with Bell Star's Sign of the Times. But straight away, it's Natalie Cole. Miss you like crazy. And we do miss you, dear Queen.

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4: Foreign Secretary Ed Miliband has been speaking in Parliament on the illegality of Israel's occupation of the West Bank. He's announced an import ban on goods from the settlements in the occupied territories.
5: Our argument is not with the people of Israel, with whom the UK has unshakable bonds. Our argument is with the conduct of its government. And I also want to say emphatically to people in Britain and indeed across the world, holding British Jews responsible for the actions of the Israeli government is anti-Semitism, plain and simple.
4: It's understood Harry and Meghan were a little surprised at the King repeating publicly that they will be treated as private citizens. Harry's father, Charles, asked the royal household's most senior officer to write to top people in the government and the military, setting out guidelines on their status. The couple only saw the letter less than an hour before it was revealed to the media. The UK will expand sanctions on Iran in an effort to curb the country's nuclear ambitions and other hostile activity. Foreign Office Minister Stephen Doughty says he plans to reimpose sanctions that were lifted as part of the 2015 Iran nuclear deal. The measure will further restrict Iran's ability to access UK financial services, as well as prohibit trade to certain sectors, including energy, software and gold. Asthma patients who take the weight loss drug semaglutide could see a reduction in asthma attacks. Research has found people with asthma had 40% less flare-ups when taking it. Samantha Walker is from Asthma and Lung UK.
6: What we absolutely need is more research to understand these mechanisms, but what is really clear is that we are underfunded in this field. So I think it's really important to understand that we need to invest more in these pipelines of drugs to be able to see the benefits that we want to see.
4: And 4 Renoir paintings worth millions of euros have been stolen from a small museum on the French Riviera. Investigators are now searching for the suspected thieves who were recorded entering the Renoir Museum. The thieves reportedly dropped 2 of the artworks in the museum's gardens as they fled. That's the latest from Radio News Hub. I'm Ben Monse.
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4: A bright day for many, feeling fresh, drier later on with a few showers and plenty of clear spells. Lighter winds and feeling chilly, particularly in the countryside, highs of 19 degrees.

Happiness there, McFly. Welcome back to the second hour of Afternoons on Ouse Valley Radio with me, Sue Rodwell-Smith, standing in for Mike Wing. And this second hour, we will just have back-to-back music. I'm sure you've had my voice here since 10 o'clock this morning. So we're going to continue with, or coming up, I should say, is, when I can find it, it is Leave the Door Open, a Silk Sonic Bruno Mars, Havana, Camila Cabello, Counting Crows, Big Yellow Taxi, and straight away it is, oh, I love this man, Rag & Bone Man with Grace.

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Uptown girl there, Billy Joel, now taking us up to the 3 o'clock news. It is Lola Young with Messy, Ed Sheeran's Shape of You, the Edgar Winter Group Free Ride, but straight away it's Dua Lipa featuring Da Babi with Levitating, and I'll see you the other side of the news, read by Tanita Sims. Billboard, baby.

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4: Foreign Secretary Ed Miliband says the Israeli government has turned a blind eye to the ethnic cleansing of Palestinians in the West Bank by settler terrorists. In a common statement, he announced the UK will introduce an import ban on goods from illegal settlements in the occupied territories and take action against firms providing services to them. Shadow Foreign Secretary Tom Tugendhat says the measures risk dividing the UK.
5: Turning Israel into a pariah will risk sectarian division in our own country and risk a further rise in anti-Semitic violence on our own streets.
4: It's believed Harry and Meghan only saw a letter from the King saying they'll continue to be treated as private citizens an hour before the media did. A spokesperson for the couple says we were a little surprised not to have been told about this in advance. The Sussexes stepped down as working royals in 2020 and moved back to the UK from the States in summer. Thieves have stolen 4 Renoir artworks worth millions from a small museum on the French Riviera, according to police. Surveillance camera footage identified thieves stealing the paintings at the Renoir Museum, dropping 2 of them as they fled. The overall worth of the stolen paintings is $10.5 million. Have you ever felt too polite to put the phone down on what you think might be a scammer? Well, over half of us say we've stayed on call longer than we wanted. That's according to new research from anti-fraud group Take 5 to Stop Fraud. They say scammers are exploiting people's politeness. Charles Mason is their spokesperson.
6: Criminals try and play on that instinct to be polite. They want to try and keep you on the phone, at the door, keep you engaged, because the longer they can do that, the more chance they've got to put pressure on you to keep that conversation going. And it's that instinct to be polite that can put people at risk.
4: And it's the end of an era for Gardener's World fans. Monty Don is leaving the show at the end of the current series. He says his time on the show has been a privilege and is looking forward to writing some more books. That's the latest from Radio News Hub. I'm Ben Monte.
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4: A bright day.

for Mike Wing on this Tuesday afternoon. And coming up over this hour will be plenty of chat from me, the Apple competition, and also another listen again to Hunsford. So we're going to carry on now with Life's What You Make It. It sure is. Talk, talk. But first of all, a classic, Ride a White Swan, T-Rex.

was Talk Talk, Life's What You Make It, and Rider White Swan, T-Rex. Now let's continue with some information about the dear late Queen that you may not know. Her first Christmas broadcast at Queen wasn't actually filmed in a grand palace. In 1952, Elizabeth made her first Christmas broadcast as a monarch. She spoke directly to people listening on the radio, continuing a tradition started by her grandfather, George V. What's fascinating is how much the radio itself mattered to her generation. Television was still relatively new, while radio was the medium that had occupied Britain throughout the whole of the war. Elizabeth's reign began in the age of radio and ended in the age of smartphones and social media. She went from a world where families gathered around a wireless set to hear the King speak to a world where millions could watch the Queen's funeral on phones around the world. Now, let's carry on with I Want to See the Bright Lights Tonight, Mark Ronson Racer. But first of all, it's What Took You So Long, Emma Brontë.

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That was I Want to See the Bright Lights Tonight, Mark Ronson and Razor. Now, last Saturday, Ouse Valley Radio was at the God Manchester Nursery for the God Manchester Town Show. It was a great success. I was judging the children's section. Judith Barrett was there interviewing and taking loads of photos. And you can see all of that on our Facebook page. But I've noticed in the Hunts Post that a planning application has been lodged for a miniature railway at the community nursery after council enforcement officers halted work on the project. The plan would put the railway along the eastern and northern edges of the 5-acre volunteer-run Godmaster Community Plant Nursery on Park Lane, which includes a community orchard with the aim of adding an attraction to families. A design, access and heritage statement submitted alongside the application says work had begun on the railway track base before Hunting and District Council enforcement officers stopped it, and the application seeks permission for the work already done and to finish the railway. Harry Quenault submitted the scheme for Godmaster Town Council, with planning agent Chris McRae acting for the applicant. The application described it as the installation of a miniature railway. The statement says the railway would attract visitors while keeping rides affordable at £1, and supporters say it would offer families a cheap activity, encourage repeat visits, and improve access to the site's rare apple orchard. The design and heritage statement says the railway would complement, not replace, the nursery's role as a community resource. And I must admit, I say aye to that. Now, let's continue with Clean Bandit featuring Grace Glynn, Rather Be. First of all, Crowded House Weather with you, and that'll go straight into.

0: And now, for another episode of Ouse Valley Radio Soap Drama, Huntsford.
1: Oh, thanks, Sam. It was good of you to keep an eye on the volunteers in the shop while Jordan and I were off canvassing.
2: It's okay, Charlotte. Sorry, I'm just checking my mail.
3: There's so much interest just for a council by-election. Lots of the customers have mentioned it. Usually no one bothers unless they're grumbling about bins, potholes or dog poo.
2: Well, Dad, Huntsford's been in the news a lot. Roger Allsort's anti-witch rampage, Neil's murder, the non-existent drug factory they were trying to pin on you.
1: Well, none of it's good for the town. People are unhappy, and they want to know what the council's doing about it. And quite frankly, they think the current council is asleep or full of nutters.
2: Which is where you come in, Mum. Like a new broom?
1: Precisely, darling. They know how much I did for the town when I was MP. Now it's time to take up that broom again.
2: What does our current MP have to say?
1: Well, obviously we're from different parties. But while he can't endorse me, he said privately it'll be good to have someone on the council who'll give them a kick up the, you know what.
2: That's funny. There's a post on the town Facebook page saying that the council will be publishing their town regeneration plans next Thursday.
1: What's that? Why has there never been anything mentioned about this before? There's not even been a hint that they're working on any scheme. This could have a huge effect on the election.
4: And the eighth card is the Queen of Swords. You will gain advice from a woman with a sharp mind who sees the quickest way through complications and can give you the answers. The ninth card is the Queen of Cups. It is very good. You are artistic and clever and will affect many people's lives.
5: That's brilliant, Mo. The way you can tell so much from the cards.
4: It's practice, practice, practice, and study of the cards to see what the stories they can tell you.
6: Hi, Raven. Mo, I'm just dropping by. Hope you don't mind, Raven. Your dad and I were talking about your plans. He said Moll had some of your artwork up on display, so I thought I'd take a look.
5: Oh, I hope you're not both making plans for me.
6: No, no. I was just interested in what you're doing.
5: You've seen my pictures around the house. You hate them.
6: No, I don't.
5: Oh, yes, you do. But if you must, they're over there.
4: I have been rearranging the shop after the madman's visit. I have a little gallery.
6: These pictures? Oh, they're not what I expected at all. I mean, not dark.
5: I was in a dark place when I did the others. I'm starting to find my way now. The paths into the woods, the gateways, they're so bright.
4: They are from the tarot imagery.
5: Mo's teaching me to read the tarot and the paintings help me fix the images in my mind.
6: I see. Yes, I could hear you were having a reading when I came in.
4: Nine cards, a general spread, looking at trends and influences. The outlook is good, but she will need guidance from strong women.
5: See, nothing weird or spooky. You look skeptical, Chantal. Or can I do a reading for you so you can see? It could be really helpful. Moll, I think I could do this.
6: Oh, I'm not sure.
4: Don't worry, Chantal. I will observe. Raven is learning, and it is good to work with someone you know and trust.
6: Yes, right. I suppose so. Well, Adam does want to know how you're getting on, Raven, so this might be a way for him to find out.
5: Right, sit down, I'll shuffle the cards. Now you shuffle, give them back when you're ready. Okay, and now I lay them out in this cross. 1, 2, 3, 4, 5, 6, 7, 8, 9. Chantal, you focus on what you want to know. This is where you are right now, the Knave of Coins. You're conscientious, proud of what you've achieved. This card shows you've reached a peak, but you want more. Perhaps something emotional, but to achieve that, you'll have to make some hard decisions. 8th card, the Lovers. You've come to a point where you have to make a choice. It may mean someone feels left out, but that's a risk you'll have to take to move forward. Last card, the Six of Cups. You'll achieve happiness, but it'll be built on your past efforts. Do you want to know some more?
6: That sounded so professional, confident. I thought it was going to be more airy-fairy, but you've really set me thinking. I'm definitely telling Adam that you're doing something worthwhile.
4: See? Now you know it is not magic or some fantasy after all. Raven, you did well. I have no comments, just a little more practice.
7: Take a seat, Mario. Put that on the floor.
8: Thanks, Ryan. I'm guessing your mum moved back home?
7: You can tell, yeah? By the shambles in here. We moved her back in a couple of days ago.
8: How is she?
7: Still pretty distressed. But now they've got the guy.
8: Another copper. Who'd have thought it?
7: Yeah. Now they've got him, she said she feels safer. She says she's going back to work at Wavelengths.
8: She sounds determined.
7: She's keeping going to take her mind off Neil and everything. She kept this place spotless and organised.
8: And now it's chaos.
7: Yeah, Jordan's so busy. We just muddle through. So it's just like it is.
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2: Apple Home Improvements are giving away £50 if you can guess a celebrity from the clues given out each day on breakfast, mornings, afternoons and Ouse Valley Drive. 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The winner's name will be announced on the next weekday edition of Ouse Valley Drive, which is Thursday the 1st of October. So the clue today, Tuesday the 8th of September, has two children. Has brown, dark brown hair, married twice, is a Leo, born in the USA and born after the war. So these are the clues. 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

Well, that was Orphans at Coldplay. Well, that's all for me now, folks. I do hope you've enjoyed the last 3 hours. We're going out to Aztec Cameras, Somewhere in My Heart, and Dua Lipa's Houdini. At 7 o'clock tonight, over to you will be Karen Adams with her wonderful gardening program. And then following the 4 o'clock news, it'll be our dear Louis with Drive. I'll be back again tomorrow afternoon, standing in for whoever was away. I can't remember who it was. Never mind. I've been at it since 10 o'clock this morning, dear listeners, so I'm rather tired. Anyway, do have a great rest of the day, won't you? And do take care of yourselves. This is Sue Rodwell-Smith. Bye for now. Bye.

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5: Foreign Secretary Ed Miliband says the Israeli government has turned a blind eye to the ethnic cleansing of Palestinians in the West Bank by settler terrorists. In a comment statement, he announced the UK will take action against firms providing services to them.
6: We act on the import of goods from illegal settlements. We ban advertising of illegal settlements. We act on services to prevent new settlement expansion. We act on settler violence. We support accountability for what has happened in Gaza. And we pledge to galvanise the international community to confront the ongoing and urgent humanitarian crisis.
5: The moves triggered warnings from Israel and criticism from Washington. It's understood Harry and Meghan were a little surprised at the King repeating publicly they'll be treated as private citizens. Harry's father, Charles, asked the royal household's most senior officer to write to top people in the government and the military, setting out guidelines on their status. The couple, who've just moved back to the UK from California, only saw the letter less than an hour before it was revealed to the media. Next, four valuable paintings have been stolen from a museum on the French Riviera. Local police say they're searching for the offenders after they were seen entering the Renoir Museum in Cagnes-sur-Mer. Two of the stolen paintings were reportedly abandoned in the gardens as the thieves fled. A third of adults in the UK don't know what they've got saved in their pension, and it's a particular problem for young people.
7: You finally get your first job, you're independent, you're thinking about, you know, a holiday or a car or all the other things that you want to do in life. You're not thinking, let me put this money away and I can't touch it for another, you know, 40 years. So I think it's that mindset.
5: That's Emmanuel Asiquo from Pension Attention. They're urging people to be better prepared. And 13-year-old Prince George has started at Eton. His parents, William and Kate, dropped him off at the school where he'll live as a boarder. The yearly cost of sending a child there is more than £63,000. From Radio News Hub, I'm Lucy Gorman-Lee.
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5: A few showers, but plenty of clear spells. Lighter winds and feeling chilly, particularly in the countryside. A low of 8 degrees Celsius.
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9: Right then, here we go. Good afternoon. Welcome into Ouse Valley Radio. It's drive time. I'm Louis Payne with you all the way through till 7 o'clock tonight. 3 hours of great music coming your way. And of course, I'll keep you updated wherever you're heading this Tuesday afternoon. Traffic and travel coming up this hour.

kicking off your Tuesday afternoon Ooze Valley Drive with me, Louis Payne. And there we go, then we're underway. And if you're on the road this afternoon, stay with us. I love your Tuesday travel information coming up, including some planned work that could affect your journey later this evening. Right now, though, Elton John, Kiss the Bride.

Paul, Ooze Valley Radio, sound of Huntingtonshire, and the only station in Huntington on FM. Louis Payne with you all the way through till 7 o'clock tonight. Right then, a quick check on that travel around Huntingtonshire this Tuesday afternoon. If you're using Spittles Way, St Peter's Road, or heading around the Spittles Interchange, do allow yourself a little extra time, particularly around the afternoon and, of course, that early evening rush hour. There are also ongoing and planned works in the wider area, so conditions can change. I'll keep you updated on the latest travel information before you do set off. All right, then, this is your latest travel update right here on Ooze Valley Radio. I'll be back with some more in the next hour.

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5: 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Tuesday's Ouse Valley Drive, Paul Young, Taylor Swift, Desiree and Queen, Radio Gaga, all on the way. And of course, coming up after 4:30, we're going to have another clue for Apple's Guess the Celeb. But first, we're heading back into the 60s now with Love Affair. This is Everlasting Love, playing right here on Ouse Valley Radio.

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2: Here we go then, Apple Home Improvements are giving away £50 if you guess a celebrity from the clues are given out each day on a breakfast, mornings, afternoons and Ouse Valley Drive. You can guess a celebrity at any time and the winner will be drawn completely at random after the competition closes at 7pm on Wednesday 30th of September. The winner's name will then be announced on the next weekday edition of Ouse Valley Drive, which will be Thursday the 1st of October. Right then, your clue for today, Tuesday, 8th of September, is has two children. Has two children. Right then, if you put that together with all the clues you've got so far, you have got born after the war, born in the USA, is a Leo, married twice, has dark brown hair. And of course, your clue for today, has two children. Has two children, has dark brown hair, married twice, is a Leo, born in the USA, born after the war. Do you know who it is? Well, if you do, you can enter the competition by emailing a guest the celeb at oosevalleyradio.com with your answer, along with your full name and your phone number, so we can contact you if you do win. 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Your personal details will be kept secure. 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
1: Ed Sheeran's 2021 hit Visiting Hours there playing on Ooze Valley Radio, taking you towards the top of the hour right now. Is Temptations Just My Imagination? Radio News Hub to follow. I'll be back after 5 with Ooze Valley Radio single of the week, chosen by our very own Tony Obi. I'll also be happening what's coming up in this week and weekend. And we'll kick off the second hour with Madonna.

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3: Israel will close the British consulate in Jerusalem. That's in response to the UK announcing sanctions on illegal West Bank settlements. In a common statement, Ed Miliband announced the UK will take action against firms providing services to them.
4: Our argument is not with the people of Israel, with whom the UK has unshakable bonds. Our argument is with the conduct of its government. Holding British Jews responsible for the actions of the Israeli government is anti-Semitism, plain and simple.
3: 12 people have been banned from entering Israel, including former Labour leader Jeremy Corbyn and MP Diane Abbott. The US have also criticised the UK stance. Flights leaving the UK are facing disruption because of an air traffic control technical issue. Several airports, including Edinburgh, Manchester and Heathrow, say some of their flights have been affected. Passengers are being advised to check before travelling. It's believed Harry and Meghan only saw a letter from the King saying they'll continue to be treated as private citizens an hour before the media did. Spokesperson for the couple says, "We were a little surprised not to have been told about this in advance." The Sussexes stepped down as working royals in 2020 and moved back to the UK from the States in the summer. Asthma patients who take weight loss drugs could see a reduction in asthma attacks. Semaglutide is the active ingredient in Wegovy and Ozempic, and researchers found people with asthma had 40% less flare-ups when taking it. Samantha Walker's from Asthma and Lung UK.
5: They're starting to say, having seen these associations, well, okay, well, that's an interesting association, but then why is that happening and how do we explain that effect? And then you can start thinking about whether or not you would prescribe these drugs or others of the same sort of class for people with asthma and COPD.
3: And Prince George has started his studies at Eton College. The future king arrived with his parents, the Prince and Princess of Wales. From Radio News Hub, I'm Lucy Gorman-Lee.
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3: A few showers, but plenty of clear spells. Lighter winds and feeling chilly, particularly in the countryside. A low of 8 degrees Celsius.
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8: Right then, just gone 5 o'clock. Tuesday afternoon, Louis Payne with you all the way through till 7 o'clock tonight. Tuesday's Ouse Valley Drive hitting that peak of the rush hour traffic. Traffic and travel coming your way this hour. Mr. Hayes, Texas, Selena Gomez, Love On, all on the way. And of course, Ouse Valley Radio single of the week coming up just after 20 past 5. We're kicking off with a 1984 track, Madonna, Borderline, on Ouse Valley Radio.

0: Mr. Hayes in Texas are playing right here on the radio. Louis Payne is all the way through tonight, and I have offered a present for your family.
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0: Eagles, Lion Eyes, right here on News Valley Radio, Son of Hunters and Shear. And of course, this time, every day this week, we're playing our News Valley Radio single of the week, chosen by our very own Tony Iommi. And it's Miley Cyrus, it's called Bass Persuades.
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2018 hit Thank You Next right here on Ooze Valley Radio. Finished that run of amazing shows she did in London. Right then, Coldplay, Higher Power, taking you up to the top of the hour. And of course, Radio News Hub right here on Ooze Valley Radio. 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
2: Israel say they're closing the British consulate in Jerusalem. It's after Foreign Secretary Ed Miliband announced sanctions on illegal West Bank settlements.
3: We act on the import of goods from illegal settlements. We ban advertising of illegal settlements. We act on services to prevent new settlement expansion. We act on settler violence. We support accountability for what has happened in Gaza. And we pledge to galvanise the international community to confront the ongoing and urgent humanitarian crisis.
2: They've also banned 12 people from entering Israel, including former Labour leader Jeremy Corbyn and all of the Green Party's MPs. The US have also criticised the UK stance. Around 200 UK flights have been cancelled because of an issue with air traffic control. National Air Traffic Services say recovering from the disruption will take some time. Several airports, including Edinburgh, Manchester and Heathrow, say they've been affected. It's understood Harry and Meghan were a little surprised at the King repeating publicly they'll be treated as private citizens. Harry's father, Charles, asked the royal household's most senior officer to write to top people in the government and the military, setting out guidelines on their status. The couple, who've just moved back to the UK from California, only saw the letter less than an hour before it was revealed to the media. Do you know how much is in your pension? Well, over half of UK adults never check theirs, and a third don't know how much they've got saved up. That's what Pension Attention says. Their spokesperson is Emmanuel Asquo.
4: What other investment do you have where you put money in, your workplace puts money in, and the government puts money in? Like, and it's tax-free while it grows over that time. So for me, it's such a great investment and something that we should really be doing.
2: And Harry Kane, Jude Bellingham and Declan Rice have all been shortlisted for the Ballon d'Or. England captain Kane is the bookies' favourite to pick up the prestigious award. From Radio News Hub, I'm Lucy Gorman-Lee.
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2: A few showers, but plenty of clear spells. Lighter winds and feeling chilly, particularly in the countryside. A low of 8 degrees Celsius.
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6: Well then, good evening. It's just gone at 6 o'clock. Welcome into the final hour of your Tuesday drive time right here on Ouse Valley Radio. I'm Louis Payne. I'm taking you through 6 until 7 as we ease into the evening across Huntingdonshire tonight. Whether you're just finishing up work, making your way home in the car, or you're already putting your feet up with a nice hot cup of tea, it's brilliant to have you tuning in with me tonight. Fantastic of an hour of tunes lined up, featuring the likes of Johnny Nash, Pixie Lott and Ed Sheeran. Plus, if you're looking for something brilliant to do tonight, don't forget that Open Mic Poetry Evening is taking place at the Commemoration Hall in Huntington from 7 p.m. tonight. It's completely free to attend. You can just step up to the mic or you can just relax in the audience. Right then, let's get this final hour moving, shall we? This is Camila Cabello. Don't go yet. 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
2: Homeware retailer Dunelm plans to cut around 100 million of unproductive costs as part of a 3-year growth strategy. The cost-cutting program will aim to make savings by the 2029 financial year through restructuring and changing internal processes. It comes after Dunelm cut its central teams by around 8%, amounting to around 95 job losses across its support functions and distribution. Technology provider Computer Centre has revealed its profits nearly doubled after cashing in on demand for AI data centre equipment. The company hailed a record financial performance in North America over the first half of the year, with pre-tax profits soaring by 95% to £143 million. It says the growth was driven by buoyant data centre demand, including AI-related infrastructure from new and existing customers. And Kendall Jenner has bought a stake in fast-growing British drinks and supplements brand Trip. The media personality snapped up an undisclosed minority stake in the business and will also become the face of the brand's new global marketing campaign.
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2: Right then, Apple Home Improvements, they're giving away £50. If you can guess the celebrity from the clues, given out each day on a breakfast, mornings, afternoons, and right here on Ouse Valley Drive. You can guess the celebrity at any time, and the winner will be drawn completely at random after the competition closes at 7 p.m. on Wednesday, 30th of September. The winner's name will then be announced on the next weekday edition of Ouse Valley Drive, which will be Thursday, the 1st of October. Right then, clue for today, Tuesday, 8th of September, has two children. Your clue for today, has two children. And if you put that together with all the clues you've got so far, you get born after the war, born in the USA, is a Leo, married twice, yesterday's clue, has dark brown hair. And of course, your clue for today, has two children. Has two children, has dark brown hair, married twice, is a Leo, born in the USA, born after the war. Well, do you think you know who our mystery celebrity is? 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

Somewhere in My Heart, bringing the Tuesday's Ooze of Valley Drive to an end. I've been Louis Payne. Thanks so much for listening for the last 3 hours. Don't forget, coming up at 7 o'clock till 8 o'clock, it's Over to You with Kim O'Brien, our gardening expert, and of course, 8 till 10, the Retro Chart Show with Paul Chapman. 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

That was Murder on the Dance Floor by Sophie Ellis-Bextor. Welcome to this September edition of the Ouse Valley Radio Over to You Down to Earth Gardening Show with me, Kim O'Brien. How are you? How are you, our listeners? How was your summer? Was it hot and dry? Was it long and humid? How was it? How are things in the garden? How have they fared? And what have you been harvesting? And our topic today is going to be the garden in September and harvests

0: And what have you been harvesting? Let us know. What has beaten the odds to reach fruition in your garden? I'm joined in the studio today by the perennially wonderful Liz Carter. Welcome, Liz. Thank you for joining us.
1: My pleasure.
0: And we'll be talking about harvests. Just remind us, Liz, a little bit about yourself. So, Liz, I'll just tell you quickly, she's the secretary. I know this, she's the secretary for the Ramsey Horticultural Society,
1: Yep.
0: but you wear many hats. What else do you do?
1: Well, I'm also a volunteer at the Wall Garden, Ramsey Wall Garden. I help with the Wildlife Trust as one of the conservation team. I'm actually off tomorrow to cut some underbrush over at Wistow Woods. And oh gosh, I've got an allotment and a garden, and yeah, that's probably sufficient.
0: Quite a lot then, quite a lot of information there. Okay, you're a busy lady. So I'll just tell you a little bit about myself. So just a recap. I'm the communities officer for Huntingdon, and one of my roles is that I lead the community garden sessions at the Koenigier Centre. And this morning we had one of our sessions, and I have to say it was it was quite wet, quite a wet one. It was we were out there in the drizzle. It was the real die-hard core group of gardeners were out there this morning, and I was telling you, wasn't I, that we were tackling our charred tree, cutting it down. We had a chard that had just grown so enormous, and the root of it was just, it was like a, well, when it came out, it was like a huge cudgel of wood, and the branches of it, we had to take it down branch by branch and chop it all up, and the seeds are everywhere.
1: I think the whole object of growing these things is actually to grow them to eat, not to have to saw them down with a chainsaw.
0: I know. Well, there wasn't actually much. It didn't actually give us much food this
1: No.
0: season, to be fair. It
1: I
0: just
1: think most
0: it
1: of the
0: was a
1: chard I've
0: hint.
1: seen has tended to bolt,
0: That's
1: and then you go around carefully cutting all the heads off, and then all the little side shoots suddenly decide, away, my turn, and they all bolt as well, so you have seed heads everywhere.
0: Definitely. There were seed heads. It was seed heads galore. So goodness knows what the state of the compost is going to be. I think every time we plant something, it's going to be charred. But so that was there. So I also work freelance for BBC Gardeners World as their florist and garden designer. I will be at Audley End at the end of this week, actually, doing their floristry for them. I'm an assessor at BBC Gardeners World Live, judging vegetables, mushrooms, and cut flowers. And I'm also a regular columnist for two of the UK's leading garden magazines. And I also have a garden and an allotment, and I'm a specialist dahlia grower. So we'll start with our trial and error gardening question for our listeners. This is where I like to pose a question to you and see, test you on your gardening prowess and your gardening knowledge. So here we go. Here's our trial and error question. It's one of the most popular summer fruits in our gardens, which is named as a berry, isn't actually a berry at all, botanically speaking. It's an aggregate accessory fruit, and it's the seeds of this fruit that are actually technically the fruit. And what berry do you think I could possibly be talking about? That's our trial and error gardening question. If you think you know the answer, you can either just play along at home, or you can email the studio and let us know if you have the answer. It's studio at Ouse Valley Radio, that's OUSE, valleyradio.com. And we'll have a look and see who gets it right. And then also branching out into our listening community, this is where we would love for you, our listeners, to get in touch and tell us what's growing well for you. And what's ready to harvest, with harvests being our hot topic in of our program today. What's ready to harvest in your gardens right now? So again, you can email the studio here at studio at oosevalleyradio.com. Before we get into harvests, I just want to talk a little bit about, at the community garden, we like to grow slightly unusual crops each year. So this year it's been Malabar spinach. I don't know if that's something you tried.
1: No, tree spinach, but never Malabar spinach.
0: Yeah, Malabar spinach is a climber. It's
1: Oh,
0: very good at climbing, and it's a climber and a trailer, but mainly a climber.
1: Is
0: If you
1: it
0: don't,
1: actually a spinach? I mean, what is it, spinach family, or is it more?
0: yes, it is spinach. It's very unusual. It's not like the perpetual spinach that you'd sow or the regular spinach. It's very the leaves are very vintage.

0: vinegary in flavour.
1: Okay.
0: Yeah, you're pulling a face.
1: I am pulling a face.
0: I don't like the sound of that.
1: I don't like the sound of that at all. I know I bought a couple of tree spinach plants from a local garden centre near Cambridge as an experiment, and they're about sort of a couple of centimetres high, and I thought, ooh, that looks interesting. I'll see what happens to it. And by the end of the season, it was about 8 foot high. We almost needed a chainsaw to get it down.
0: Wow.
1: But we ate it and ate it, and it was just fabulous. So I'd thoroughly recommend tree spinach, but give it some room.
0: Yes, and it just provides, doesn't it?
1: Keep going back for more.
0: I do love tree spinach. Actually, I'm going to be honest, I've not grown it to eat personally. I know I've grown it and I've not tried it myself. I know others have. I don't know why. Perhaps next year needs to be the year that I do try it.
1: Yeah.
0: But I grow it ornamentally because it's so beautiful.
1: I like the pink leaves because they go pink.
0: So beautiful. Yes. You've got the lovely green and the pink together.
1: Yeah, it's really very tasty. It's as good as ordinary spinach. Well, not that spinach is ever ordinary.
0: No.
1: Unless it's vinegary, in which case I definitely turn my nose up at it. Sorry.
0: That's okay. Perhaps I'll bring some in for you to try next time.
1: Yes, and then, definitely.
0: And you can see if that was... If you were justified in turning your nose up at it.
1: I will try anything once.
0: So we've got, Mother Bar spinach this year. And last year we grew kohlrabi,
1: mm-hmm.
0: Have you grown that at all?
1: I've never grown it, no,
0: yeah.
1: Never. No.
0: That was our first year growing it. So that's kind of like a, sort of looks like a turnip. It's one of the, it's a brassica.
1: Mm.
0: But I don't find that it gets attacked in the same way that the other brassicas do.
1: Okay.
0: You get the odd...
1: It's a bit like celeriac in its growing habit, I believe, isn't it?
0: Celeriac grows in the ground.
1: Yeah.
0: The kohlrabi
1: sits on top.
0: It's like a bulb that comes up above the ground.
1: Right.
0: And it's almost like a turnip. It's sort of turnip-like in colour, but it tastes very cabbagey.
1: Mm.
0: But actually, the leaves, we were eating the leaves last year, and they're very dense. They're very similar to spinach, and they're very filling.
1: Mm-hmm.
0: You sort of take the leaves and you sort of saute them down to nothing.
1: Mm. Yep.
0: But you're very, very full when you've eaten it. You know.
1: I tend to use spinach. I cook it very quickly, and then I mix it with creme fraiche or cream or yogurt, whatever's to hand, and then use that as a sauce when I'm making something like lasagna. So instead of making a cheesy sauce, I'll make this green sauce. Then you have your red tomato sauce, you have your pasta, or your courgettes if you slice them lengthways, and then this wonderful spinach sauce over the top.
0: So that's almost like a pesto, isn't it? But instead of making it with the traditional pesto, the basil, you're making it with spinach. Is it kind of like an alternative?
1: Yeah, it's more like a sauce because you add the cream, you see, or the yogurt, which gives you your sauce aspect, so you can pour it, and obviously you add the spices to it, but it just makes an alternative to a totally vegetarian meal if you use corn mince or whatever.
0: Lovely. Okay, and then last year the other thing that we grew that I'll just quickly mention, we grew a beast called mangelwurzel.
1: Oh, good heavens, yes.
0: So I didn't know this, but I since found out after growing it that, yes, it's huge. So Liz is making a gesture of holding, almost like holding a baby, because you've got it like out in front of her. Yes, they are really, really quite large. So they're in the beetroot family. They're effectively a giant beetroot. And you can get red mangelwurzel and you can get yellow mangelwurzel. We grew the red. And they did get very, very sizable. Absolutely delicious. We turned it into chips.
1: Okay.
0: And ate them like chips. But there's lots of things you could do with them. But I found out afterwards that... Wurzel Gummidge takes his name from mangelwurzel. Mm. Those of you who remember, I'm going to be showing my age here now, that I remember good old Wurzel Gummidge and
1: Absolutely.
0: Aunt Sally. Who doesn't remember them? And he was based on, he was the scarecrow, wasn't he?
1: That's
0: he was
1: right.
0: based
1: yeah.
0: on a mangelwurzel.
1: Oh, right.
0: And you can see it actually when you look at him.
1: Yeah.
0: Yeah.
1: Well, we used to grow them when I was a child for feeding the cattle.
0: Did you?
1: So nowadays, well, not nowadays so much, but go back 30, 40 years in the fens, you'd have the sugar beet lorries bouncing across the fen, dropping their sugar beet everywhere.
0: That's right, yes.
1: So, back Remember where that? I come from, down in Somerset, it was the mangelwurzels.
0: Really? Okay.
1: Yeah. And they were cattle feed.
0: Oh, interesting. So, is that because they were
1: full of sugar.
0: So quick to grow as well.
1: And full of sugar.
0: If you look at the seed of a mangel wurzel, it's actually very hard to distinguish it from a beetroot seed. They look almost identical. Yeah. But the size...
1: They're enormous.
0: Yeah, that they grow. So I suppose that's a very
1: These would be the yellow ones. The yellow ones we would grow for. Well, we didn't, but you know, you'd find them at the side of the road and they'd think, thank goodness, that didn't land on my bonnet or windscreen.
0: Absolutely. Can you imagine? Yeah. So the size of it, I guess it was just a way of generating a very quick, rapid-growing feed.
1: Feed, yep.
0: Interesting. Okay. So we have had a question from a listener, which I'll get to. So this is... sort of tied, well, it's not really tied in with harvesting, but I think we can. I always have trouble growing sunflowers, apart from some that fall from the bird feeder, and these will grow but in the wrong place.
1: Of course.
0: And we talked about plants in wrong places a few episodes ago, didn't
1: we?
0: We
1: did.
0: Yes, also called weeds. So these
1: never sunflowers. Sunflowers can never be a weed.
0: You don't think so? Not even if it's growing in the wrong place.
1: Totally. I just go around it. You see my lawn, it's got the most amazing plants growing in it because they're in the wrong place, but they're too beautiful not to cut down. So sunflowers, leave it be. Yeah, enjoy it. Give it a steak, you know, tie it up.
0: So you would say leave it where it is, you wouldn't transplant it?
1: No, they don't transplant at all well. No, leave it where it is. I've got one, had one growing in the corner of my onion bed. And I thought, okay, I don't know how you got there, but, you know, you're happy. I put a stake in to keep it upright and off it went.
0: Well, this is the question I was going to ask you. You say you've got them growing in your lawn. Where are they coming from? Are they coming from the bird feeder?
1: They would be if we fed sunflower seeds. I suspect they're probably coming from when I carried sunflowers from A to B or in the compost.
0: Oh, okay. Yes.
1: I do collect the sunflower seeds for the birds to give them this time of year in a sunflower head holder, which is a strange sort of contraption, but it means they don't fall everywhere. And I leave them on the allotment, just cut them down and leave them so they can peck them away.
0: Yeah, that's one thing to do with them. So I was just going to say, in terms of harvests, one thing that you can do with the sunflower, if you want to eat, so you can eat the sunflower
1: heads. Oh, of course, yeah.
0: And you can drizzle them, if you drizzle them with oil, salt and pepper them, season them, turn them over so they're face down, put them on a barbecue, and then you can just eat the seeds, the roasted seeds, shells and all. You can just eat the
1: shells, insects, bits of sunflower plant. sounds really. I imagine getting the old floss out afterwards.
0: Well, there'd be a lot of protein because, like you say, one of my first. It nearly put me off gardening for life. Actually, when I was a child, we were given sunflower heads and asked to remove the seeds. And I was really excited about this until the earwigs started coming out. And yeah, that was a little bit scary for me. But I've learned to embrace the earwigs now.
1: Absolutely, yeah. Well, growing dahlias, you'd have to.
0: Exactly. Okay, right, we're ready for a break. But Liz and I are going to be back very soon talking more about gardening.
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0: There she is, Blondie, hanging on the telephone. Or there they are, I should say. Okay, so welcome back to the Down to Earth Gardening Show with Kim O'Brien. And I'm joined in the studio by Liz Carter. And we've been talking about our hot topic today is harvesting. Liz, I just have a question about tomatoes for you. This can be part of our Liz quiz, if you like.
1: Okay.
0: Remember the Liz quiz?
1: Yes, I remember the Liz quiz. How could I forget?
0: Still traumatised from the Liz quiz. How can you tell that a homegrown slicing tomato or a homegrown tomato is at its ideal peak ripeness for picking?
1: Well, normally they come off the plant nice and easily. And the calyx will come off, but not too soon. You don't want to. You pick it with the calyx.
0: Yes. Sort of so the green calyx the being the green spiky.
1: The green spiky bit at the top. Yes. That attaches it to the plant, and you should really pick them with those. But as long as it comes off, and it should feel firm, but have a bit of give to it.
0: That's
1: not
0: right.
1: Too much give.
0: Yeah. So if you press around the top.
1: Yeah.
0: It should, like you say, it should give slightly.
1: Slightly.
0: But spring back.
1: If you stick your thumb straight through it, it's had it. But you can save it for another purpose.
0: You can. What would that purpose be?
1: Well, it could be for putting into puree or soup, or it could be for reproduction.
0: It could be seed saving.
1: It could be seed
0: saving. We're very hot on tomato seed saving this year, aren't we, Liz?
1: We are.
0: Yeah, so I personally, if I had to make the choice of when I would harvest my tomatoes, I would rather pick them when they're slightly underripe, because I think it's better. If they're overripe, then they can just be a little bit dodgy. They might have split.
1: They're watery.
0: Might get the bacteria in, and they might give you a bit of a tummy ache, which you don't want. But if you get them before they're fully ripe, they will ripen. All you've got to do...
1: Colour is the other thing, which is fine if they're red tomatoes.
0: Yes.
1: Because then you can tell when they go from being green to being not quite so green to suddenly being red and then dark red. But when you've got other types of tomatoes, it's not quite so easy.
0: That's it, because there are some green tomatoes
1: There are
0: as
1: some
0: well.
1: Green tomatoes.
0: Yes.
1: And the yellow tomatoes, which my husband spent ages waiting for them to go red.
0: Oh, no.
1: And I said, why haven't you picked those Sun Queen tomatoes? And he said, well, because they're not ripe. And I said, they're almost too ripe. They're yellow ones. He said, I was waiting for them to turn red.
0: I think it's a common mistake. I can see how that would happen. And also you get the orange ones as well. So
1: yes.
0: Things like honeycomb.
1: Yep.
0: They're orange and they never turn red either. So yes, you have to know, you have to be quite sure about what you've sown and what you're expecting the colour to be. But if you pick a tomato and it's not quite ripe, you can pop it on the windowsill, it will ripen in colour.
1: Or put it in a bowl of bananas, or put a banana in the bowl with it.
0: Yes, or put them in a paper bag as well. Putting them in a paper bag will turn them as well. So that's quite a good... I think it's better if they're underripe, because they'll get there. They'll get to ripeness, whereas if they're overripe, it's questionable how well.
1: And also the fruit flies. If they start to split, you'll be inundated with fruit flies.
0: Yes.
1: Little black things that fill the whole house with tiny little sort of buzzing little things.
0: Like the ones you get around bananas if they're left in the fruit bowl for
1: that's
0: too
1: right.
0: long.
1: Yep.
0: Yeah, that's it. Okay, so tell us about your tomatoes, because you've brought some fantastic specimens in for us to have a look at.
1: Okay, well, I know you were interested in collecting some seed from tomatoes, so I brought you in some Sun Queen, which are the big sort of goldy yellow ones.
0: They're gorgeous, aren't they? So these are almost the sort of standard size of the supermarket tomatoes, aren't they? Maybe slightly smaller. And they're just a gorgeous, as the name suggests, a very golden...
1: And they sometimes get a bit of a pink blush on them, almost.
0: There is a bit of a pink blush on this one, isn't there, on the shoulders?
1: It's well ripe,
0: Yeah, lovely.
1: The one thing we've had this year, of course, with the sudden bout of rain, is that they're splitting. Because the skins have set and they're taking extra water and they've got nowhere to go, so they're split.
0: That's it.
1: And then we've got the lovely purpley ones. And there are three different sorts. I've only brought you the one in because I know you've got some more that you bought recently. But we've got here the Black Cherokee. Or is it Black Cherokee or Purple Cherokee?
0: I think it was the Purple...
1: Purple Cherokee. Which are actually almost black. And the weirdest, knobbly shape you've seen. They really are a strange shape.
0: They almost don't look like tomatoes.
1: No.
0: If you're not used to seeing some of the... Are these a heritage variety?
1: Yes.
0: Yeah, if you're not used to seeing the heritage varieties, which do typically come in sort of the blacker, darker colours, you would be forgiven for not knowing, for looking at that and not knowing that that's a tomato at all.
1: You have to wait or leave them on the plant for as long as possible until, in fact, the top right round the calyx goes pink. And then they're ripe. So this one just here has definitely got the pink bit just around the calyx. Yeah. Because underneath as well, they take ages to turn.
0: They do. You have to wait for the colour to go right at the bottom,
1: Yeah.
0: I've got some black tomatoes. I can't think of the name at the moment. Purple Sunrise. Mm-hmm. And they are purple around the shoulders. Mm. And then when you turn them over, they're green at the bottom.
1: Oh, right.
0: And when they're like that, I know they're not ripe. I have to wait for them to turn.
1: Yep.
0: Like the colour of a sunrise, they actually go that lovely golden orange colour.
1: Yep.
0: And that's when you know. But you would think, looking at it from the top or from the side, it looks like it's ripe.
1: Ripe, no. Those aren't quite difficult to know when to pick.
0: And check. Yeah. Yeah, I'm just moving the calyx out the side and I can see you're right. There's this lovely, very vibrant sort of pink ring around the calyx, and it's all in a lovely star shape as well. Yes. They're so clever, aren't they, tomorrow?
1: And they're lovely when you cut through them as well, very attractive to serve as salads.
0: Yes. Now, when you slice a tomato, tell me, not that there's a right or a wrong way to do it, do you do it top to bottom? So do you do it like longitudinally, or do you do it transversely, sort of across?
1: Horizontally.
0: Horizontally. You do it.
1: If I'm serving them as salad and I'm going to drizzle them with olive oil and serve them with olives and fresh basil, then I'll do them horizontally, straight across the middle. So you get the pattern of the tomato.
0: They look more beautiful,
1: that's
0: don't
1: right.
0: they?
1: They look beautiful like that. Mm. They're a bit faffy and you end up with obviously the top bit and the bottom bit that nobody wants. Yeah. Never mind, I eat those. like the crust of the bread, nobody wants the crust.
0: No one wants
1: crust.
0: The bread ends, do they?
1: And if you're doing them for cooking, then I tend to just cut them into quarters, straight down the middle and across again. Mm. Just depends. No right or wrong way to
0: there
1: do it.
0: There is no right or wrong way for years.
1: These, she says, reaching across. So of course, nobody can see what I'm reaching for. These are the red, and these are the name I could never remember because it's quite long and complicated. Are the Costoluto Fiorentone
0: yes,
1: or something? And they are fluted, which is what the name seems to indicate. And they're red, and they're even more knobbly than the Cherokee ones. But when you cut through those and lay them on a plate. And as I say, drizzle a bit of oil over the top and plenty of black pepper and serve them perhaps with feta cheese or, if you're really extravagant, cubed parmesan.
0: That sounds wonderful. We're all coming round to your house, Liz, for your tomatoes.
1: I do love my tomatoes. And, of course, sometimes they just get too ripe to do anything with because you've forgotten about them. And that's when they can be used for seed collection.
0: So we were talking about this earlier and we said we were going to discuss seed collection and you said you were going to ask me how I do it and tell me how you do it.
1: Mm-hmm.
0: Who wants to go first?
1: You go first. What's your magic way of collecting tomato seed?
0: So I know that there is a way where you have to do something called fermentation,
1: mm-hmm.
0: where you collect the seeds, you put them in a little pot with some water and you leave them and you drain it off and then you add something else and some sort of solution. I've never done it, which is why I'm being quite vague about what you do, but I know there's maybe two or three steps to it and you have to wait a few days mm-hmm. in between, and you know there's so much opportunity for you to lose track of which seeds are which. I that's not my style, I'm afraid. I need something more instant. So I've come up with a way, which is probably entirely the wrong way, and any professional tomato growers would balk at this, but
1: I'm getting worried now.
0: But this works for me, and I've saved seed like this for years, and they always grow.
1: Does it involve toilet roll?
0: It does. Well, not the toilet paper. Yes.
1: Okay. Yeah.
0: So I get two squares of toilet paper folded over, and I write in biro the so for example here green zebra if that's the variety, and then I will then slice the tomato in half. I will get a teaspoon. And I will scoop out the seeds, and I just spread them mm-hmm. out on the toilet paper, and I leave them to dry. And then in the spring, if I don't want the whole sheet of toilet paper, if I've saved 50 seeds on there, and I don't really want 50 of this one particular type of tomato, because let's be honest, we all oversow our tomato seeds, don't we?
1: Totally.
0: It has to be done. But if I just say, right, I'm going to be really sensible about this, I want three plants, so I'm going to sow five, and then I just cut five out and I plant them. They're still attached to the toilet paper. The toilet paper is completely biodegradable. Mm-hmm. I plant them in, cover them with a bit of compost, water them, and sure enough, five little or four little plants will spring up, and then you can then divide them, you know, pop them off as
1: well. That is totally the way that I have always collected my seed.
0: Is it really? It See, is. I thought I was the only person that did
1: no.
0: that.
1: No, and I thought I was the only one who used toilet paper. Of course, there are occasions when people say, why are there 5 lots of toilet paper sitting on the windowsill?
0: Yes.
1: And I said, don't touch. And of course, the wind blows them. But no, it is an excellent way. Now, the other way that you were talking about was the other way that I'd read about in a magazine, which I thought I might try.
0: Go on, which? Oh, the fermentation.
1: The fermentation. Yes. And basically, you take your seeds and you put them in a jar with some water.
0: Exactly.
1: And you shake it and you leave them for a couple of days until they start to ferment.
0: Yes.
1: And then you strain them all. And then you rub them between bits of kitchen roll or something. Again, I'm not 100% sure because I've not actually done it.
0: Yeah.
1: But the idea is to get rid of the gloopy stuff.
0: That's it. You get rid of that gelatinous because
1: the outside.
0: So I've been told that that has germination inhibitors.
1: That's right. It's deliberately so your tomatoes don't grow inside. Germinating.
0: Sometimes that does happen though. Sometimes
1: it does.
0: You get tomatoes growing inside tomatoes.
1: And then you dry them out and go from there. So fairly similar. But I thought I might try that with a couple of varieties. But I do like collecting my own seed because then you know you're getting A, free seed, and B, well, why not? They're yours, you know.
0: That's it. And when
1: you can hand them around to friends.
0: You can, exactly. Hence, I grow 5, because then when I get my 3, and if one hasn't germinated, they're usually always all germinated. Mm. You nearly always get 5. But if I get, 4, then I'll perhaps think, okay, well, I'll keep the 2 biggest, strongest ones and give a couple away.
1: Mm.
0: And then that way, you have to be sensible about it. And this year I've grown, I think, over 20 different varieties.
1: Ooh.
0: I have. So you have to be sensible. You can't just think, right, I'm going to sow the packet. Or I'm going to sow them all the seeds. I'm going to sow
1: And they do package the seed does last.
0: Toilet roll of them because, it does. It lasts really well.
1: Yeah.
0: I've got quite a good little library of them now.
1: Yeah. But you can do the same sort of thing with apples. To a certain extent, and although you don't get the true apple, but it's fun growing apples from seed. But sometimes you cut through an apple, and the seeds are actually fermenting inside.
0: That's true.
1: And so I give them to my granddaughter; she likes growing them to little tiny saplings. But it also works, of course, for courgettes and marrows. But again, you've got to be careful; you're not going to get a true.
0: Well, this is the other thing I was going to say about tomatoes. When would you not be able to save the seeds, because we've got heritage varieties here, and you can save those and they will come true most of the time, won't they?
1: It's the ones that have been commercially produced, because they will revert back to their parents sometimes.
0: That's
1: not
0: right.
1: Always.
0: If they're labelled F1,
1: yes,
0: you cannot save the seeds from them.
1: Well, you can save the seeds, but you won't get an F1 plant.
0: That's it. You won't get the true
1: tomato.
0: You won't get
1: the and you might get something quite strange depending on what the parents were.
0: Exactly. But with the heritage, this is a big advantage of growing the heritage, is that they nearly always
1: are true.
0: Come true.
1: Yeah.
0: In fact, it was somebody at the Ramsey Walled Gardens who got me very interested in tomatoes a few years ago. I had lunch with him, and he said to me, he'd got this salad, and he said to me, oh, here, have one of these tomatoes, they're really nice. And I said, oh, that's quite unusual, what's that? And he said, oh, it's an artisan tomato, it's called Golden Bumble.
1: So
0: you'll be familiar with it, I'm sure, working at the garden. And I said, yes, I'll try that, thank you. And I jumped up and I ran to the bathroom and grabbed some toilet paper. And I came back with this toilet paper and he said, what are you doing? I thought you were going to try this tomato. I said, oh, I am. And I bit into it and I squeezed some of the seeds onto the toilet paper, got my pen, wrote Artisan Golden Bumble on it. And then I ate the tomato. And I said, you didn't think I was going to miss the opportunity of saving some seeds, did you?
1: Oh, well done. Well done.
0: And I've been growing those every year since. And he said to me, those should come true because they're a heritage variety. Yeah. And I've been growing them every year since. And they were absolutely one of my favourites.
1: And I always love growing Bloody Butcher, just by the name.
0: Yes.
1: And they are gorgeous tomatoes. And
0: I had
1: heritage.
0: Some for my dinner tonight, which were courtesy of you.
1: Thank you. Yes. No, they are a lovely tomato as well.
0: Yeah, they're very
1: easy, very prolific.
0: Very prolific, very flavourful.
1: Mm.
0: In fact, the Bloody Butcher that you gave me was the first of my tomatoes to fruit.
1: Yep.
0: And it's still doing really well.
1: Yep.
0: Yeah.
1: Yep.
0: Yeah, and they're quite a nice size, actually.
1: They're not too big.
0: They're not too big, and they're just, yeah, they're not, and the flavour's rich, and it's not overpowering. It's lovely, yeah. Because also you can, when you grow lots of different varieties of tomatoes, you sort of realise how some of them, how different they are in flavour. You think, this one's quite fruity, this one's quite...
1: Acidic. Yeah.
0: This one's quite... tart. It's really, and this one leaves an aftertaste. It's quite strange, really.
1: And the best ones, I think, are the tiddly ones, the Sun Baby that I've been growing, which are yellow. They're the size of a grape, and they say they're difficult to pick because they split when they're really ripe. But I eat them like sweets on the allotment. So I have one growing about halfway down. Every time I walk by, I grab a couple and have a pop in my mouth, and off you go on. And okay, they're not much good for anything else apart from popping it loose into salads, because they're so tiny. But they are so sweet. Unbelievably sweet.
0: Yes, I've got one as well. I haven't got the Sun Baby, I have now, but I haven't grown that one. But the one that I'm growing is Honeycomb, and that's very, very sweet. That's definitely lives up to its name, Honeycomb. Right. So you'll have to let me know if you want some seeds from
1: this. Yes, I'd love some.
0: Yes, I'll bring you some. So let us know, have you been growing tomatoes at home, and what are your favourites? Have we tempted you to grow any of the heritage varieties? There's certainly lots of varieties out there. There's sort of several thousand varieties.
1: Oh, there must be, yeah. I mean, the trick is also to grow them on the windowsill at home or in the greenhouse, the seedlings. Mm. Don't try and plant the seeds straight out, because they really do need to be nurtured a little bit when they're babies.
0: They do.
1: And then plant them out with labels.
0: Yes. So there's a slight variation, just very quickly before we head into the break, there's a slight variation on our toilet paper saving.
1: Oh, right.
0: Method, which I actually think might be better if you want to give things away. So, for example, if I was to bring you some of my Honeycomb seeds, you'd get a piece of toilet paper,
1: right,
0: which I know you don't mind.
1: No, of course.
0: Yeah, but sometimes people think it's a bit strange to be presented with this piece of toilet paper with seeds attached to it. So probably a more refined way of doing it is to get a piece of cardboard, an old cereal box, or even the middle of a toilet roll, and just put the seeds onto that, and then when they've dried you can chip them off, and then you can give them in a seed packet.
1: I have done that, just taken them off the paper and put them in a seed. Yes.
0: Oh, I never take mine off the paper. I didn't
1: at first realize you could plant toilet paper as well. And like you, I was a bit apprehensive about giving my friends a sheet of toilet paper. So I was
0: labelled as that strange lady girl.
1: I know. So I have little, I was given as a present some proper dedicated seed packets, a bit of a collecting seed, beautifully decorated. So I thought, right, I can just write on that, you know, and pop the seeds in there. And it's nice, as you say, to give somebody half a dozen seeds and say, these are heritage. Okay. Try them.
0: Wonderful. Right, we'll be talking more about harvests after this.
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0: There's Jesus, He Knows Me by Genesis. Welcome back to the Down to Earth Gardening Show. I'm Kim O'Brien and I'm joined in the studio by Liz Carter. Before we get back to our topic of harvests, let me just tell you what's coming up next. So at 8 o'clock we've got the Retro Chart Show with Paul Chapman, and then at 10 o'clock we've got the Late Show with Tony Obie. So before the break, I set you a question, a trial and error gardening question, and which was, one of the most popular summer fruits in our gardens, which is named as a berry, isn't actually a berry at all, because botanically speaking, it's an aggregate accessory fruit, and its seeds are technically the actual fruit. What berry that's not a berry could this be? Liz, do you want to reveal the answer? Do you have any ideas?
1: I had to puzzle about it, especially with the description. I was thinking, it's a berry, but it's not a berry. And then when you were saying about the seeds are in fact the fruits, it struck me. It's one of the favourite ones for Wimbledon.
0: It is.
1: And it's best served with cream, although to be honest, you can just pick them and eat them when they're ripe, strawberry.
0: You're absolutely right. Strawberry is the correct answer. Well done. So if you got that, if you're playing along at home and you got that answer, very well done to you. Now, in the last few minutes we've got left, I want to tell you about, I had a very interesting trip on Saturday. I went to the Ramsey Walled Garden, which is somewhere I've never been before, and by pure coincidence, the lovely Liz Carter was working there volunteering, and I had a look around the garden and I bought some produce. I bought some tomatoes, not surprisingly, for the seeds. But yes, so one of the things, there's a whole host of things, and we'll probably talk more about this next time. Mm-hmm. But the huge quinces.
1: Oh, I know. They are enormous this year. Absolutely enormous.
0: So big. And have you harvested any yet?
1: Not yet. No, we weren't harvesting them probably until October.
0: Okay.
1: I suppose next month, yes. They go a lovely honey colour, and they really are fabulous. Absolutely. Quince jelly.
0: Quince jelly sounds very good. I also noticed you've got lots of 4 o'clock flowers.
1: Mirabilis. Yes. The colours are just so in your face.
0: They're lovely, aren't they? But they're quite delicate flowers themselves.
1: Yes.
0: But I found out fairly recently, I don't know how I didn't know this before, but they were gifted to me by someone actually, and I've grown them for a couple of years now. And they're the most amazing flavour. Flavour? No, they don't have flavour. Please don't eat them. They're the most amazing fragrance. Please don't eat them, because of what I'm about to say now. They're extremely poisonous.
1: Yes.
0: Do not eat.
1: The colours are enough to warn you, because it's the vibrant pink and the sort of in-your-face orange.
0: Yes.
1: You think, whoa, can't possibly work, but it really is amazing.
0: Yeah, and the fragrance is amazing. The fragrance, not the flavour. No, do not eat. But I went to Blarney Castle this summer. I visited Blarney Castle, and they have a poison garden there. And the Mirabilis was a star of the show in the poison garden.
1: Okay.
0: And I thought, well, I never. I must be more careful handling those. So, yes. What else did you have? You have a dry garden, I noticed. So you've got things like sedum, saxifraga.
1: Yep. Yes.
0: You've got the festuca in there as well, the blue
1: grass. That isn't doing so well, but it never does do. It's hedgehog grass. No, it couple of years and you've got to replace it. It's never a long-lived grass.
0: And the gora,
1: yes.
0: Yes, wonderful. And that hasn't minded the drought at all, has
1: Nope. And you probably notice at the end of the rose tunnel, not the rose tunnel,
0: the apple tunnel,
1: next to the roses.
0: Same family.
1: Huge, great groups of this gora or gaura.
0: Yes.
1: And you can get, apparently, I've only found it this year, a miniature version that's quite a deep rose pink. And it looks beautiful. I was quite tempted.
0: We grow that. We've got that at the Koenigier Garden. Mm. Yes.
1: And it's very tempted.
0: It's very cerise, actually.
1: Yes.
0: And it's got a lovely burgundy foliage.
1: Yes. Yes, I was quite tempted by that in one of the gardens I went to.
0: Yeah.
1: So, yes. Yes, yeah.
0: Okay, so lots and lots to talk about the Ramsey Walled Garden. Finally, I'll just say, as a dahlia grower, they've got a lovely dahlia border there.
1: Oh, I know.
0: Your dahlias are superb.
1: It's gorgeous.
0: And they're coming into their own now, aren't they? They're about to steal the show, I think. Yes, I imagine they've struggled. It's not been an easy year for us dahlia growers.
1: They were all replanted this year as well.
0: Were they? Yeah. So do you lift them every year?
1: No, but unfortunately we got a disease, so we had to lift them all and replant with the new plants, and some of the old ones survived.
0: Oh, okay. So was that dahlia gall, was it?
1: No, I can't think of
0: The mosaic virus.
1: Yes, mosaic.
0: Yeah. Okay, thank you so much to all our listeners. Have a great night.

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0: community to confront the ongoing and urgent humanitarian crisis.
1: 12 people have also been banned from entering Israel, including former Labour leader Jeremy Corbyn and all of the Green Party's MPs. The US have criticised the UK stance. 4 valuable paintings have been stolen from a museum on the French Riviera. Local police say they're searching for the offenders after they were seen entering the Renoir Museum in Cagnes-sur-Mer. 2 of the stolen paintings were reportedly abandoned in the gardens as the thieves fled. Prince George has started his studies at Eton College. The future king arrived with his parents, the Prince and Princess of Wales. The school costs over £60,000 to attend. Sir Tom Jones claims that ITV made the decision to fire him from the Voice UK coaching panel. The 86-year-old has been an on-off coach since the show started in 2012. It follows rumours he may not return for the upcoming series. And Harry Kane, Jude Bellingham and Declan Rice have all been shortlisted for the Ballon d'Or. England captain Kane is the bookies' favourite to pick up the award. From Radio News Hub, I'm Lucy Gorman-Lee.
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1: A few showers, but plenty of clear spells. Lighter winds and feeling chilly, particularly in the countryside. A low of 8 degrees Celsius.
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8: Ouse Valley Radio, Tuesday evening, just after 8 o'clock, time for another retro chart show with myself, Paul Chapman. This first hour, we'll look at the 6th of September 1987, where there were 8 on the way up, 8 on the way down, a new entrant, and 3 non-movers. At 20, with their version of Funky Town, Psycho Echo were down 10, and Johnny Hates Jazz were up 15 at 19.

They'd eventually reach number 11 this week, the second highest climber inside the top 20. Johnny Hates Jazz, I Don't Want to Be a Hero at 19. At 18, an on mover for then Jericho and The Motive, and a former number one for Michael Jackson with Cedar Garrett's I Just Can't Stop Loving You, this week down 10 at 17.

Former number one for Michael Jackson this week, down 10 at 17. I just can't stop loving you. Hourglass from Squeeze was up at 5 at 16. And at number 15, up 12 places for the Housemasters, Me and the Farmer. There's always a big summer Euro hit. This year's was Spanish group Spania. Call Me, been a number one all across Europe and a number two here in the UK. 6 weeks on the chart, this week down 8, number 15.

Euro Smash Spania, Call Me, was down 8 at number 14. You Got the Look from Prince at 13. He was down 2. No, none of those numbers were right. They never got to the top 4. They only reached number 12. A non-mover for Wax, Bridge to Your Heart.

0: Wax, Bridge to Your Heart at number 12, a non-mover. And at number 11, the highest climber of the week, up 24 places, credited with being the first of its kind in terms of sampling taken on a commercial basis in the UK charts. It would eventually take another couple of weeks, but would spend 2 weeks at the top. M-A-R-R-S, Mars, Pump Up the Volume is next.
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Up 24 places this week, 1987, for Pump Up the Volume from Mars. The highest climber of the week would take another 3 weeks before it would spend 2 weeks at the top. Talking at the top, here's the top 10 this week, 1987. Starting with a climber of 10, he'd eventually reach number 9, Levert. This is Casanova.

Oh, the old romantic Levert, Casanova, up 10 at 10, this week 1987, and he would climb as high as number 9 eventually. Talking of number 9, from a chart high of 8 the previous week, Black, Wonderful Life, down a place at number

from a chart high the previous week of number 8 down a place to 9 for Wonderful Life from Black, and down 3 at number 8 for Wet Wet Wet, Sweet Little Mystery.

We're down at number 8, down 3 places with Sweet Little Mystery. Cliff Richards was at number 7. He was up 8 places on the way to number 3 with Some People. And number 6 before her Stock, Aitken and Waterman days, Sunita, Toy Boy, down from a peak of number 4 the previous week.

0: Sunita Toy Boy down 2 at 6. So the top 5 this week, 1987, starts with a climber of 4 that eventually reached number 4 with Heart and Soul. We're talking to Powell, and their follow-up, China in Your Hands, would obviously become a number 1 track.
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News Valley Radio, the Retro Chart Show with myself, Paul Chapman. We're into the top five this week, 1987, where Topal's debut track, Heart and Soul, was up four places at number five. The highest new entrant of the week from the album The Joshua Tree. I suppose the only big surprise was this was as high as it was to get. Straight in at number four, U2, Where the Streets Have No Name.

From the Joshua Tree album, U2, Where the Streets Have No Name. The highest new entrant of the week this week, 1987. Straight in at four, but as high as it would climb. So into the top three. Dusty Springfield and the Pet Shop Boys had already collaborated in the soundtrack to the movie Nothing Has Been Proved. And they collaborated again with What Have I Done to Deserve This? But it peaked at number two the previous week. This week sliding a place to three.

With their second collaboration together, Dusty Springfield and the Pet Shop Boys, What Have I Done to Deserve This? Number three this week, 1987. And number two, with their version of Wipeout, the Fat Boys and the Beach Boys, they were up a place. But at number one for the third of 5 weeks, Stock Aitken and Waterman's previous T-Boy, who just kept on knocking at their door and saying, as well as making tea, I can sing. He certainly can. Rick Astley, his debut track, Never Gonna Give You Up, number one this week, 1987.

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4: Around 200 UK flights have been cancelled because of an issue with air traffic control. Ben Monsey has more.
5: Several airports, including Edinburgh, Manchester and Heathrow, say they've been affected. National Air Traffic Services say recovering from the disruption will take some time, but their engineers are working.

0: plain and simple.
1: 12 people have been banned from entering Israel, including former Labour leader Jeremy Corbyn and MP Diane Abbott. The US have also criticised the UK's stance. The chief exec of the RNLI says abuse of their volunteers is wholly unacceptable. Peter Sparks says some of his staff have faced online abuse after crowds of mass demonstrators blocked road access to the port of Dover on Saturday. Then on Sunday, vehicles were damaged and a handful of police officers were injured during a standoff with protesters in Portsmouth. It's believed Harry and Meghan only saw a letter from the King saying they'll continue to be treated as private citizens an hour before the media did. A spokesperson for the couple says, "We were a little surprised not to have been told about this in advance." And the National Television Awards are underway in London. Michael McIntyre's Big Show won the first trophy of the night. From Radio News Hub, I'm Lucy Gorman-Lee.
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4: 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Download it for free now.
1: A few showers, but plenty of clear spells. Lighter winds and feeling chilly, particularly in the countryside. A low of 8 degrees Celsius.
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5: 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And this hour, we'll look at the 4th of September 1977. 10 on the way up, 9 on the way down, and 1 non-mover. Up 1 at 20, as high as they would climb. Taking a little Spanish stroll now, Mink DeVille.

Spanish Stroll, Mink DeVille up one place at 20 this week, 1977. At number 19, up eight places, but had only climbed one more to 18 eventually. The Adverts, Gary Gilmore's Eyes at 19.

Up 8 at number 19. This week, 1977, for the adverts and Gary Gilmore's eyes. They'd eventually reach number 18. Talking of 18, this lady had been as high as number 6. This week, down 2, though, at number 18, Rita Coolidge.

Rita Coolidge was down 2 at 18. At number 17, up 11 places for the Boomtown Rats. They eventually reached number 11 with Looking After Number 1. And Mary Wilson's Telephone Man was up 10 at 16. She'd eventually reach number 6. Down 2 at 15 for the Steve Gibbons Band.

It's the sixth week on the charts for Steve Gibbons' band with Tulane, and from a chart high of 13 down to at 15. Up a place at 14, as high as they would climb, for Finn Lizzy, Dancing in the Moonlight.

0: Thin Lizzy were up a place at 14 this week, 1977, with Dancing in the Moonlight. The Ra Band and the Crunch was down 6 at 13, and also on the way down, down 8 at number 12 for Shawaddy Waddy, You Got What It Takes. The highest climber of the week was the Eddie and the Rods, and Do Anything You Want to Do, up 13 places at number 11.
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Lewis Valley Radio, the Retro Chart Show with myself, Paul Chapman. We're looking at this week, 1977, where the highest climber of the week was up 13 places for Eddie and the Hot Rods. And Do Anything You Want to Do. The Bond movie of 1977 was The Spy Who Loved Me. Carly Simon, Nobody Does It Better, down a place at 10.

from the soundtrack to the big Bond movie of 1977. Nobody does it better. Carly Simon, Down a Place at 10. And this song, That's What Friends Are For, were recorded by several artists, one of which was Denise Williams. Her version, That's What Friends Are For, Down a Place this week at 9.

0: That's what friends have taken up for 4 weeks.
1: Williams eventually reached number one for the 3 weeks. Number nine.
0: And this is a classic two case of slow burner.
1: Nights on Broadway was massive at the time. David Soul launched a singing career on the back of it, and Silver Lady would eventually become

first say Candy Stanton. Candy Stanton, Nights on Broadway, Down a Place at 7. And the Eurovision Song Contest winners for the UK for 1976 had had a number one with Angelo. This week it was down 3 at 6.

0: So former number one for Brotherhood of Man, Angelo, down 3 at 6. So top five this week, 1977, starts with a climber of 9 for Donna Summer. Down Deep Inside. She was up 9. That was as high as she would climb. Of course, she'd already had a big number one with I Feel Love earlier in the summer. And at number 4, Jean-Michel Jarre from his album Oxygen. Oxygen 4 was up a lovely 8 places at number 4.
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0: This Valley Radio, the Retro Charts Show with myself, Paul Chapman. We're into the top five this week, 1977. A climber of eight at number four for Jean-Michel Jarre with Oxygen Part 4. At number three, a former number one, down a place this week for the Floaters, Float On.
1: Aquarius.

We're into the top three this week, 1977. A Fall of One for a former number one from the Floaters, Float On at number three. Up three at number two for Space and Magic Fly. And at number one, a track that was down at number 42 when he sadly passed away on the 16th of August. The news of his passing led to a rapid climb up to number one. Elvis Presley, number one this week, 1977. This was the second of 5 weeks at the top.

With news of his sad passing a few weeks earlier, Elvis Presley way down, number one this week, 1977. Time for a couple of number ones from this particular week, from years gone by. 1968 first. They were at number one for just this week. I've Gotta Get a Message to You, the Bee Gees.

This week's number one for 1 week, the Bee Gees, I've Got a Message to You, 1968. Tony Steers will wake you all up for breakfast tomorrow morning at 7. Tony OB up next with The Late Show, and I'm back to drive you all home tomorrow evening, 4 p.m. in Drive. Join me for that. I'll leave you with the number one this week, 1989. Up one place, and the first of 6 weeks at the top. For Black Box, right on time. Tony OB next. See you tomorrow at 4.

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4: A few showers, but plenty of clear spells. Lighter winds and feeling chilly, particularly in the countryside. A low of 8 degrees Celsius.

Feminist Bar to 10, welcome to Tuesday's Late Show. You may have heard me say this before. Tuesday seems to have more hours in it than any other day of the week. Yes. Welcome to the Late Show. Thank you to Paul for the last 2 hours. He's back with more next Tuesday night at 8. But for now, it's the Obie. It's the Late Show with Huey Lewis.

David Bowie, Young Americans, and he had Luther Vandross from the early days of Luther on backing vocals on that track. Now you know. Weather-wise for Wednesday, well, what a day today. Can only be summed up by rain, more rain, and more rain. But tomorrow will be dry with plenty of spells of sunshine. There might be some isolated showers. And it will be dry with clear spells overnight. The maximum temperature tomorrow, 20 degrees. Talking about the rain, here it comes again. The Eurythmics.

0: The Eurythmics Here Comes for the Rain Again. That can certainly be said of today. Now, tomorrow night at 7 on Over to You, Norman Napper will be delving into AI and giving a reality check to it and its potential local impact. That sounds quite interesting. That's tomorrow night, Norman, at 7. But for now, the single of the week comes from Miley Cyrus.
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Bass Persuades. That's Miley Cyrus. That is the single of the week. Sounds a bit like Madonna in places. I hope that is taken kindly. Now, 1025 New Music Fold. This is on the latest Ooze Valley Radio playlist. It was a single of the week. A Brooke Coon, How Can I Tell You to Love Me More?

0: Barry Blue dancing on a Saturday night. Yeah, a bit of 70s guilty pleasures there. Yes. 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
0: 26 minutes to 11. 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

The Pretenders, three of the best, three from them, starting with Don't Get Me Wrong, I'll Stand By You and Back on the Chain Gang. It is The Late Show, it is Ouse Valley Radio 104 FM, it is the sound of Huntingdonshire, and the latest showbiz news is on the way after Shalimar.

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1: Monty Don will step down from Gardener's World at the end of the current series after more than 20 years. The horticulturalist described his time on the programme as a privilege, which he believes to be at the heart of a life well lived. He says he's looking forward to continuing to work with and for the BBC on other projects, with more books to write and more programmes to make. A first look at the TV adaptation of the TikTok book sensation Boys of Tommen has been released by Prime Video. The teaser images feature actor Connor Sanchez as rugby player Johnny Kavanagh, and actress Nancy Sturridge as main character Shannon Lynch. The first season will be based on the first two books in the series, Binding 13 and Keeping 13. And Sir David Jason says he really enjoyed watching previously unseen footage from Only Fools and Horses. The archive material includes scenes which were cut from the BBC sitcom because of timing and structural constraints. The new footage will feature in a two-part documentary, marking the show's 45th anniversary. It's due to air in October.
0: This is Ouse Valley Radio.

It is the final hour of Tuesday. Just Grey Love Songs takes the midnight, starting with Bruno Mars and Versace on the Floor. It is, as I say, Great Love Songs to midnight, and taking us that way, we can only be with Gladys Knight and the Pips on the midnight train to Georgia. How does that sound?

Michael McDonald, Aretha Franklin, and My Ever-Changing Moods. Yes. 30 minutes uninterrupted love songs, they're on the way. Al Jarreau and the SOS Band are lined up, ready to play, but playing now at Simply Red. It's you.

Alicia Keys wraps up Tuesday's Late Show. If I ain't got you, gotta go. Late Show's back tomorrow night at 10. Breakfast is served in the morning by Terry Steers between 7 and 10. And up next, just after the news at midnight, it is the Ouse Valley Radio Nighttime Playlist.

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2: Around 200 UK flights are being cancelled because of issues with air traffic control. Ben Monsey is here with more.
3: Several airports, including Edinburgh, Manchester and Heathrow, say they've been affected. National Air Traffic Services say recovering from the disruption will take some time, but their engineers are working on site to resume normal operations as quickly as possible. Transport Secretary Heidi Alexander has apologised for the frustrating delays.
2: Meanwhile, the boss of NATS will speak with the Transport Secretary later today as disruption is set to continue. The Foreign Secretary Ed Miliband has been speaking in Parliament on the illegality of Israel's occupation of the West Bank. He says the Israeli government's turned a blind eye to the ethnic cleansing of Palestinians in the West Bank. He's announced an import ban on goods from the settlements in the occupied territories.
4: Our argument is not with the people of Israel, with whom the UK has unshakable bonds. Our argument is with the conduct of its government. And I also want to say emphatically to people in Britain and indeed across the world, holding British Jews responsible for the actions of the Israeli government is anti-Semitism, plain and simple.
2: The plans have drawn a strong reaction from Israel and the US, with the US ambassador to Israel calling it an irrational reaction. More than 1.7 million patients waited for more than half a day for emergency care, despite concerns that long A&E waits are linked to an increased risk of death. The National Audit Office estimates that during 2025, 1.2 million patients in England waited between 12 and 24 hours from their arrival into A&E to be discharged, transferred or admitted, and it's estimated 500,000 more waited more than 24 hours. The Prince of Wales will represent his father at the funeral of King Harald V of Norway later. Harald, who is the King's second cousin once removed, died on August the 28th at the age of 89. His funeral will take place at Oslo Cathedral with mourners including his widow, Queen Sonia. And the Celebrity Traders and Clarkson's Farm won top prize at this year's National Television Awards. That's the latest from Radio News Hub. I'm Jules Eatbridge.
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2: Variable amounts of cloud for Wednesday. There could be the occasional shower as well. Temperatures range from 16 degrees Celsius in Scotland to 19 degrees Celsius in the southeast of England.
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